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14: Hi there, I'm Matt McDonald. The federal government insists it has expressed its concerns with Beijing following China's long-range missile test in the Pacific. The move has caused alarm and happened just hours after a new defence alliance was signed between Australia and Fiji. Acting PM Richard Marles has told Nine China is aware of our concerns, but admits words may no longer be enough.
15: They matter, but you are also right that we need to do more, and we are. And that's why you see us very much increasing our own defence capability, but also working very closely with our neighbours and our partners.
14: Anthony Albanese has held a brief meeting with Solomon Islands PM Matthew Whale in Honiara this morning. The PM is in the country for their Independence Day celebrations, but was also expected to discuss a new treaty. He'll host the leaders of Tonga and PNG in Brisbane tomorrow. New figures show higher income income earners have been flocking to take advantage of the government's 5% housing deposit scheme since income caps were abolished. According to The Guardian, one in three participants earn more than what the previous scheme allowed. Calls are growing for improved safety on sporting fields following the death of a Victorian footballer. 27-year-old Nathan Fitzgerald died in hospital after suffering a serious injury during a match in Melbourne on the weekend. And executives from TikTok and YouTube will be the latest to front the Royal Commission into anti-Semitism. The inquiry is this week focusing on social media platforms.
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0: Del Giorno's Cafe Restaurant, Port Lincoln's home of fresh local seafood.
14: The US and Belgium are doing battle in the second World Cup clash of the day. The winner to take on Spain after they beat Portugal 1-0. Blues coach Laurie Daly insists Ethan Strange is fully fit for tomorrow night's Origin decider. Strange passed a fitness test on his injured ankle yesterday and will take his place in the squad. Daly says he's fine.
16: He did everything that was required yesterday and he's pulled up really well this morning, so all systems go.
14: That's the latest news and sport.
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23: On the West Coast, a partly cloudy one today with a slight chance of a shower this evening, with some light winds becoming east to northeasterly, 15 to 20 kilometres per hour this afternoon, then becoming light this evening, with top temperatures in Elliston and Woodna both with 17. On the East Eyre Peninsula, a mostly sunny one today with some light winds becoming easterly 15 to 20 kilometres per hour this afternoon, then becoming light this evening with top temperatures in Cleve and Kimber both with 16. Finally, on the Lower Eyre Peninsula, a partly cloudy one with some east to northeasterly winds 15 to 20 kilometres per hour, becoming light in the late afternoon, then becoming easterly 15 to 20 kilometres per hour this evening. Top temperatures in Coffin Bay 18, Cummins 17 and Port Lincoln with a top today of 15.
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Johnny Farnham on 5CC on Your More Music Mornings. G'day, it's Riz here with you, taking you through until 1 o'clock before Chrissy Guscott drives you home for Around SA. He's got you covered with everything going on across the state. Between now and then, though, we're playing all your favourites. Like Steve Winwood's Higher Love, that is coming up for you just before 10:30. And speaking of higher love, is there anything you love more than chocolate? Because today is World Chocolate Day, so get around it and make sure you just treat yourself to some chocky as well. So apparently it's World Chocolate Day because back in 1550, someone discovered chocolate. That person would have been ultra popular back then. But speaking of World Chocolate Day, this one's for the school holidays for people ages between 12 and 25. The crew at Headspace Port Lincoln are having a World Chocolate Day between 2 and 4. Check out all the info on their Facebook page, Headspace Port Lincoln. Let's get into your More Music Mornings now with some Prince here on 5CC.

0: Steve Winwood on 5CC on your More Music Mornings. It's Riz in with you. 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

Cher on your 5CC. More music mornings. It's coming up to 11 o'clock, which means all the latest in news and sport. It wasn't to be for the Demon, unfortunately, over in Wimbledon, which ends any Aussie chance, both men and women, in the singles action with Wimbledon. So the Demon getting knocked out last night, which is not great. But I'll tell you what is great at the moment, the amount of sport that we have got going on at the moment. It's all going to get covered for you in your national news up next at 11. And then after 11... we have got more of your favourites, like this one from REM. We got some Elton John, we got some U2, and plenty more on the way. But to help us get there, how about some Mondo Rock? Back to 1980 with this one, State of the Heart, here on 5CC, your more music mornings.

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11: Hi there, I'm Matt McDonald. The head of NATO has weighed into China's long-range missile test in the Pacific. China's test came after Australia signed a defence alliance with Fiji and also on the eve of a crucial NATO summit in Turkey. Secretary General Mark Rutte says the world can't be naive when it comes to China.
12: This is why we have this close cooperation, because the theatres are getting more and more intertwined, connected. What happens in the Pacific is relevant to what is happening in the transatlantic.
11: Anthony Albanese's pledge to work on the development of a new treaty during a meeting with the Solomon Islands PM this morning. Albanese's in Honiara for the country's Independence Day celebrations as he continues his week of Pacific diplomacy. Donald Trump is confident a deal will soon be reached to end the war in Ukraine. Trump is on his way to a crucial NATO summit happening in Turkey this week. It comes as Russia this week launched one of its biggest strikes yet on Ukraine's capital, Kyiv. More than 10,000 people have been forced to flee their homes as a massive wildfire burns out of control in southern France. It's believed the blaze has scorched more than 4,600 hectares, injuring at least 16 people. And former NRL player Jai Arrow has tied the knot just weeks after revealing his battle with MND. Arrow and his partner Barina announcing on social media that they wed in a secret ceremony after being engaged since 2024.
1: Your sport now. 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
11: Belgium lead the USA 2-1 at halftime in a seesawing sparring clash at the World Cup. Belgium scored in just the 9th minute before the hosts squared things up, only for Belgium to score again a couple of minutes later. The winner will take on Spain after their 1-0 win over Portugal. Alex de Minaur's described his latest loss at Wimbledon as the most hurtful yet. De Minaur struggled in the heat, going down in straight sets to Italy's Flavio Cavoli. And the Blues are having their captain's run at Suncorp Stadium this morning ahead of tomorrow night's Origin decider. Queensland will have its run later today. That's the latest news and sport.
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13: Starting off in Arno Bay, next low tide at 12:38 this afternoon, 0.97 of a metre. Next high tonight at 10 past 6, 1.38 metres. Tummy Bay now, next low tide at 11:35 this morning, 0.97 of a metre. Next high this evening at 5:42, 1.44 metres. Franklin Harbour now, next low tide at 2:36 this afternoon, 1.07 metres. Next high tonight at 7:43, 1.41 metres. Streaky Bay now, next high tide at 5:30 this evening, 1.49 metres. Next low tonight at 24 past 11, 0.67 of a metre. Coffin Bay now, next low tide at 12 past 11 this morning, 0.53 of a metre. Next high this evening at 5:32, 1.03 metres. Sheringa Beach now, next high tide at 3:36 this afternoon, 1.06 metres. Next low tonight at 29 past 11, 0.49 of a metre. Finally, in Port Lincoln, next low tide at 11:26 this morning, 0.82 of a metre. Next high this evening at 5:15, 1.29 metres.
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13: On the west coast, a partly cloudy one today with a slight chance of a shower this evening, with some light winds becoming east to northeasterly, 15 to 20 kilometres per hour this afternoon, then becoming light this evening, with top temperatures in Elliston and Woodna both with 17. On the east peninsula, a mostly sunny one today with some light winds becoming easterly, 15 to 20 kilometres per hour this afternoon, then becoming light this evening, with top temperatures in Cleve and Kimber both with 16. Finally, on the lower Eyre Peninsula, a partly cloudy one with some east to northeasterly winds, 15 to 20 kilometres per hour, becoming light in the late afternoon, then becoming easterly, 15 to 20 kilometres per hour this evening. Top temperatures in Coffin Bay, 18, Cummins, 17, and Port Lincoln with a top today of 15.
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Elton John's Daniel on 5CC for your more music mornings. G'day, it's Riz here hanging out with you. I'll be taking you through until 1 o'clock before Chrissy Guscott takes you home. I've got more of your favourites on the way. This one, Lady Rider from the Dire Straits, coming up for you in just a moment's time. But got to talk about NAIDOC Week, because all of our events, we're locking in on Mallee Park Footy Club, because that is where the remainder of the Port Lincoln NAIDOC events are happening tonight at 5:30. There's a quiz night, and then we get into the cookout tomorrow before all the different types of balls and discos that are going on. So check it all out, Port Lincoln NAIDOC Committee on Facebook, for everything you need to know about NAIDOC Week. Let's get into more music now. It's Belinda Carlisle here on 5CC.

Pharrell Williams on 5CC for your More Music Mornings now. 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

Meatloaf on 5CC for your more music mornings. Well, the morning is almost done, which is actually probably my favourite time of the morning because it means we get to look ahead to what is happening in your 80s lunch. I can call you Betty, and Betty when you call. That is the first song you're going to hear after all your latest in news and sport at midday to kick off your 80s lunch. Thanks to Harvey Norman, Port Lincoln, supporting the local community with the best prices guaranteed. We've got some John Mellencamp, we've got some Hall & Oates, we've got some Hoodoo Gurus. We've got it all in your 80s lunch coming up after midday. To get us there, though, we'll go back to 1999 with this one from Five here on 5CC.

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9: Hi there, I'm Matt McDonald. The federal government insists China's test missile in the Pacific came nowhere near Australia, but won't say exactly where it ended up. It has been reported the missile passed over the economic zones of Palau and Micronesia before landing between Nauru and Tuvalu. Speaking to the ABC, Acting PM Richard Marles wouldn't be drawn on its path.
10: Well, look, it wasn't particularly close to Australia. I'm not going to go into the detail of where. I mean, if China ultimately goes into that, They do.
9: The mother of alleged Sydney cop killer Bo Lamar Condon is set to be freed on bail despite allegedly trying to interfere in her son's trial. Colleen Lamar had been held in custody, accused of trying to influence a witness, but was today granted conditional bail. It comes as her son prepares for a Supreme Court trial later this year for the alleged murders of Jesse Baird and Luke Davies in 2024. The family of conservative American activist Charlie Kirk has come face to face with his alleged killer in a US court. Tyler Robinson Johnson is yet to enter a plea, accused of fatally shooting Kirk at a university in Utah in September. Prosecutors are seeking the death penalty. And TikTok has told the Royal Commission into Anti-Semitism that 98% of violating content in Australia has been removed from the platform in the first 3 months of this year alone. The social media giant says it takes a proactive approach to harmful content, which is mostly removed even before it's reported.
0: Your sport now. 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
9: The US is out of the World Cup. The co-hosts have been thrashed 4-1 by Belgium, who will now go on to play Spain in the quarterfinal. And Blues coach Laurie Daly says they have every confidence they can cause an upset in tomorrow night's Origin decider. New South Wales will go in as underdogs after their disappointing performance in Game 2. But Daly says the players are primed for a big night.
11: I think we go in confident. I think we go in knowing that we've had a great preparation. We believe we're going to play our best game of the series.
9: That's the latest news and sport.
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13: West Coast waters, east to northeasterly winds about 10 knots, increasing to 10 to 15 knots throughout the day, with seas below 1 metre. The swell southwesterly, 2 to 2.5 metres. Central Coast waters, east to northeasterly winds, 10 to 15 knots, with seas around 1 metre. The first swell, southwesterly, 2 to 2.5 metres. The second swell, southeasterly, around 1 metre in the west. Finally, on Spencer Gulf waters, easterly winds 10 to 15 knots with seas around 1 metre. The swell south to southwesterly below 1 metre, increasing to 1 to 1.5 metres south of Cowtawalla Road.
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13: On the west coast, a partly cloudy one today with a slight chance of a shower this evening, with some light winds becoming east to northeasterly 15 to 20 kilometres per hour this afternoon, then becoming light this evening, with top temperatures in Elliston and Woodna both with 17. On the east air peninsula, a mostly sunny one today with some light winds becoming easterly 15 to 20 kilometres per hour this afternoon, then becoming light this evening, with top temperatures in Cleve and Kimber both with 16. Finally, on the lower air peninsula, a partly cloudy one with some east to northeasterly winds 15 to 20 kilometres per hour, becoming light in the late afternoon, then becoming easterly 15 to 20 kilometres per hour this evening. Top temperatures in Coffin Bay 18, Cummins 17 and Port Lincoln with a top today of 15.
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And coming up for you, more of your favourites. Like this one from the Hoodoo Gurus. Now, everybody has a birthday, and with yours, you've got a shot at winning cash. 5CC's Born to Wheel is spinning every weekday morning, so make sure you're listening at around about 7:15 each weekday morning for your chance to hit the jackpot. It is up over $200. So here's how it works. 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Tell us your birth date. 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The Born to Win wheel, thanks to Lincoln Camera Center. 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And make sure you listen out after 7 o'clock each weekday morning on Good Morning EP. Let's get into some more music now. It's Hall & Oates here on your 80s lunch.

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0: 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You're going to find all the details about what is happening with NAIDOC Week. There's a big one tonight happening at Mallee Park Footy Club from 5:30 onwards. It's a quiz night. Who doesn't love a quiz night? So check out all the info on that one. And then the cookout happening tomorrow morning at about 10:30 onwards at Mallee Park Footy Club as well. So that's where all the rest of the events are going to be hosted from. So check out the Port Lincoln NAIDOC Committee Facebook page for all the info regarding NAIDOC Week.
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0: Coming up after 1 o'clock, we got more of your favourites. Billy Joel's Piano Man is going to kick things off, and then you're going to hear from Chrissy Guscott with Around SA, taking you home for your Tuesday afternoon. Have a great rest of the day, everyone. I'll catch you tomorrow.
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9: Hello, I'm Monique Crichton. It's been revealed why China warned its neighbours of a pending missile test yesterday. It didn't give the required 48 hours notice. Prime Minister Anthony Albanese, who's faced the cameras alongside the Solomon Islands leader Matthew Wale in Honiara, says that's not all.
10: Part of our concern here isn't just the lack of notice that occurred. It is the fact that this was a test of a nuclear-capable intercontinental ballistic missile fired from a nuclear-powered submarine.
9: Both leaders have condemned China's actions. The mother of a former New South Wales police officer accused of a shocking double murder in Sydney back in 2024 is said to be released on bail despite claims she interfered in her son's trial. Colleen Lamar is alleged to have attempted to influence a witness ahead of her son, Beau Lamar Condon's Supreme Court trial later in the year. There's fresh debate over whether government spending is putting pressure on inflation. That's in the wake of an update from Trading Economics, which says Australia has the second highest core inflation among advanced economies. Only Iceland's is higher. Things are looking up for footy legend Tony Modra, who continues to recover from serious injuries suffered in a truck crash south of Adelaide. The former Crow has left hospital and says he's overwhelmed by the support shown since the freak accident. And Aussie actor Melissa George has secretly welcomed her fourth child at the age of 49. The former Home and Away star welcoming a baby boy.
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9: In sport, the NRL's confirmed a mega seven-year broadcast deal with Nine and Foxtel worth $5.3 billion. We'd heard whispers a fortnight ago, but now ARL Commission Chair Peter Verlandes has welcomed it as a reward for a booming game.
11: It hasn't been an accident. This has been achieved by some very hard work. In the past 5 years, we have changed the game, effectively doubling the audience.
9: And Belgium has beaten the US 4-1 to knock them out of their own World Cup. That's the latest in news and sport.
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0: On the west coast, a partly cloudy one today with a slight chance of a shower this evening, with some light winds becoming east to northeasterly, 15 to 20 kilometres per hour this afternoon, then becoming light this evening, with top temperatures in Elliston and Woodna both with 17. On the East Eyre Peninsula, a mostly sunny one today with some light winds becoming easterly, 15 to 20 kilometres per hour this afternoon, then becoming light this evening, with top temperatures in Cleve and Kimber both with 16. Finally, on the lower Eyre Peninsula, a partly cloudy one with some east to northeasterly winds, 15 to 20 kilometres per hour, becoming light in the late afternoon, then becoming easterly, 15 to 20 kilometres per hour this evening. Top temperatures in Coffin Bay, 18, Cummins, 17, and Port Lincoln with a top today of 15.
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12: Well, hello, hello, everybody. And welcome to yet another edition of Around SA, this time for this Tuesday, the 7th of July. Hope you will. Wherever you're joining me from and whatever you might be doing, I'm Chris Guscott. And for the next 3 hours, we talk all things regional SA. And, of course, I talk to you. You can talk to me back on 0417 063 963. Yesterday was a very busy one on the text line, and I appreciate all of your thoughts and the funny stories that came through. Let's make today no different, shall we? Have your thoughts, feelings, music, suggestions and other on anything we're talking about or anything else you'd like to bring to the fold as well. Keep in mind the iHeart app. Once again, all you have to do is download it for free and have it on your phone, and then wherever you shall be across this glorious state or country of ours, you just have to get it up, type in the station name, press play. Robert's your father's brother. A wider world of audio entertainment at your fingertips as well, so you can dive into that, but not just between 1 and 4. And all of the other great programs we have on too, of course. But you can explore all of that, all part of the iHeart app, so make sure you have it. All right, today's program. As always, there's always plenty to discuss. We're getting some leaks in regards to the National Trust's case against some of its volunteers in this very bitter and protracted and somewhat petty argument in which they're having with themselves. And this just strikes me as the quintessential employer versus employee quarrels, which makes all of this seem a little unnecessary. If what these leaks are is to be carried through the rest of the case. So we will get to that in the last hour of the program with the text line as well. Next hour, this one's going to be directed towards our listeners in the Barossa, as well as the Flurio, Adelaide Hills. How have you found Uber so far? Because Uber are continuing to make their move through regional South Australia. Murray Bridge is going to be the latest place to have Uber. Now, it's all dependent on the drivers that are around the place, so I'd love to know from those listening around the Barossa, Flurio, Adelaide Hills, how have you found the impact of Uber so far, if there has been an impact at all? So we'll get to that next hour. New South Wales government brought in an interesting rule change July 1st, and I am all for this. I think it's easy to implement, and it will make a lot of people happy on the roads. And I'd love to hear your thoughts on it next hour too. But up first, there has been some changes to King George Whiting fishing limits, and they've lifted some of the closures in some areas. We'll run you through the specifics, as well as speaking to the South Australian Research and Development Institute's Executive Director. His name is Professor Mike Steer. He's going to join us in the first hour. It's all to come after we start the program with one of the great karaoke songs of all time, Billy Joel and Piano Man. Thanks for joining us this afternoon on Around SA, and a very good afternoon to you.

0: Welcome back and thank you for your company on this Tuesday afternoon edition of Around SA. Wherever you're joining me from and whatever you might be doing, hopefully it's been a great one up until this point, and I hope you've got that text line ready at the end of your hot little fingertips. The number is 0417 063963 if you'd love to get involved and to talk about what we're talking about. All right, so let's lead off the program with an announcement made yesterday afternoon that recreational fishers are going to be able to catch King George Whiting in all South Australian waters these school holidays. Now, as you would be aware, in the wake of the algal bloom, there has been a myriad of restrictions that have been put on through our waters, and I'm sure everybody can sympathise with the fact that with the algal bloom and the widespread destruction that it brought, unfortunately, that there is a need to be protecting the populations that still exist. Now, we will get to talking to Mike Steer about snapper, because I know that's on a lot of people's minds at the moment, but let's focus first and foremost, King George Whiting. So, this original closure was scheduled for the end of this month, so they've brought it forward a few weeks. It's not a huge drastic change, but it does go to show you that they are monitoring this constantly, and in good news, they're able to be flexible with it and to say, okay, we're happy with how things have progressed, a few weeks ahead of schedule, and so now we're going to open this up. So, it's important to highlight recreational fishers. There's a lot of different changes in if you are a commercial fisher versus recreational as to what you can do and bag limits, etc., etc. But let me just run you through. So, recreational fishing for King George Whiting, Spencer Gulf. You can get 10 fish daily as a bag limit and 30 fish daily as a boat limit if you have three or more people on board. The Gulf St. Vincent and Kangaroo Island area, you've got a 5 fish daily bag limit and 15 for your daily boat limit. So this continues into the commercial space in terms of a closure for the King George Whiting. That's in play for the Gulf St. Vincent and Kangaroo Island fishing zone until the end of April next year. And if you are in the Spencer Gulf, however, you can, of course, go ahead. So I think for those who aren't particularly interested or know anything about this, this will sound quite convoluted. For those who are out on the water, you should hopefully have a good idea of the restrictions in play and should be monitoring this quite closely. But it is good to see that there is a level of flexibility to this and that they're trying to, well, progress all of this as fast as possible so that there are limited closures, because we know how big fishing is. We have so many different people who do it. I remember a couple of years ago, they were spending quite a significant amount of money on trying to essentially promote fishing and say, people come across to SA to come and fish and we want people out and about. It's a good activity, some fresh air. And they spent a lot of time trying to force people towards it. And then with the algal bloom, I think this is obviously the last thing that they would have wanted with that. So Professor Mike Steer is going to join us next. You'd know him as SARDI's Executive Director. Would have been seeing a fair bit of him over the last couple of years. He's going to join us on the program to talk a little bit more about this specific change. But I will ask him about the snapper conversation, which I know is a far broader one, which has people anecdotally looking at snapper in the water versus what SARDI is looking at in terms of its populations and the decisions they're making in terms of some of the bans that they have in place. So we'll ask all of that to him and plenty more. Anything you want to add to the text line? Number's always there for you to use on 0417 063963. 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

5CC, where we play better music and we play more of it. Happy Tuesday to you, everybody. I'm Chris Guscott for Around SA. Celebration Hub is always at the station website, and I'm going to continue to tell you about it for two good reasons. 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Takes you a minute. 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And for the month of July, $100 petrol voucher. 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So get onto it if you haven't done it already. Of course, still plenty of time in the month, but you might as well do it now. You don't have to worry about it. 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And whilst you do, let's get the music rolling for you. It's Around SA, 5CC. Thanks for joining us.

0: Yes, you're listening to Around SA on this Tuesday afternoon. Hopefully you're enjoying the day that's been in front of you at this point. And we continue on, of course, with the 2pm news, sport and weather up first. And then after that, want to talk about Uber in some of the areas that it has been in now for approximately a year. So I'm talking the Barossa, I'm talking the Fleurieu, Adelaide Hills. If you've been around that area, let me know if you've noticed a difference. So I want to talk to you about Uber as it continues to expand. Murray Bridge is its latest target, so we will get to that shortly. Up first within the next hour, though, the New South Wales government brought in a rule change the start of the financial year, so just under a week ago now. I think it's a brilliant suggestion, and I'm not sure there'd be too many people who'd be against it. It seems like an easy implementation, so I'll tell you what it is. Get to plenty more after the break.
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15: Hi, I'm Monique Crichton. Both Australia and the Solomon Islands have condemned China's missile test in the Pacific. Our PM is in Honiara for talks with his counterpart, Matthew Wale, who says they've also registered a protest over the move.
16: China's a good friend of Solomon Islands, but this is not something a friend does. This is not good in our region.
15: China insists its actions were reasonable and lawful. It's a waiting game in South Australia where tests are being carried out on another dead seabird. The giant petrel was found near Port Port Elliot on the weekend and could be that state's second case of H5 bird flu. The coalition is accusing the government of trying to avoid scrutiny over its gambling reforms. The changes, including a ban on gambling ads during live broadcasts and at sporting venues, will be scrutinised by an inquiry. But opposition leader Angus Taylor says that inquiry doesn't go far enough.
8: We want to make sure that the balance is right here, and that means having a proper inquiry that gets that balance right. That's not what we're seeing from this government. Look, it's always the same with this government. They never want scrutiny. They always want to rush things through.
15: Microsoft shares have fallen as it announced it's shedding 2% of its global workforce. The biggest impact of the 4,800 jobs will be in its gaming division. And the Palace door has been closed on Prince Harry ahead of this week's visit to the UK. Buckingham Palace says the Duke of Sussex will not be staying there after his acceptance of an invitation came too late.
2: Your sport now. Ampol Hallett Place. Best takeaway curries in town. Phone orders and takeaway.
15: In sport, league bosses say the new NRL broadcasting deal will future-proof the game for decades. Nine and Foxtel will continue sharing the rights from 2027 in a deal worth $5.3 billion. ARL Commission Chair Peter Valandis says it sets the sport up for the next 20 to 50 years.
17: This will enable us to buy assets and continue to grow the game.
15: And 11-time world champ Kelly Slater has a wild card for the World Surf Tour event in Tahiti next month. That's the latest in news and sport.
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18: On the west coast, a partly cloudy one today with a slight chance of a shower this evening, with some light winds becoming east to northeasterly, 15 to 20 kilometres per hour this afternoon, then becoming light this evening, with top temperatures in Elliston and Woodna both with 17. On the east peninsula, a mostly sunny one today with some light winds becoming easterly, 15 to 20 kilometres per hour this afternoon, then becoming light this evening, with top temperatures in Cleve and Kimber both with 16. Finally, on the lower Eyre Peninsula, a partly cloudy one with some east to northeasterly winds, 15 to 20 kilometres per hour, becoming light in the late afternoon, then becoming easterly, 15 to 20 kilometres per hour this evening. Top temperatures in Coffin Bay, 18, Cummins, 17, and Port Lincoln with a top today of 15.
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0: Every year for the 4th of July over in America, there's one particular competition that I think sums up America fairly well, and it's the World Hot Dog Eating Championships that takes place in Coney Island just outside of New York. Now, if you know anything about the tournament itself, you know there's one name that's set above the rest, and his name is Joey Chestnut, which again, a very American name. If you don't know anything about Joey Chestnut, he's 42 years old. He just won it for the 18th time. He has had 21 appearances within this world championship. He has won 18 of them. On the weekend, he put down 66 hot dogs and the buns in just 10 minutes. Don't have to be a mathematician to figure out 6.5 hot dogs and the buns per minute for 10 minutes. Now, if you've never watched a hot dog eating championship, that's probably for the best. It is disgusting to watch. However, much in the same way that you would feel compelled to watch a train crash, this is the same type of thing in my personal opinion. And the worst part of all of it is that it's not just what you would imagine, just typical gluttony, where you would have all of these hot dogs in their buns light up and you're just smashing them into your face. It's even worse than that, because the technique is to dip them in water, which means what you're watching is grown men and women smashing wet bread and hot dogs into their face at a truly alarming rate. And it is just remarkable. But it draws so many people and it has become so popular within the 21st century. It is pretty remarkable to watch. Anyway, if you are in the mood to see something a little revolting but quite impressive, I recommend you take a few moments this afternoon and celebrate Joey Chestnut. If you are curious what happened on the women's side, by the way, 40-year-old Miki Sudo of Tampa, Florida, she won it for the 12th time. She did 39 hot dogs, which is well beyond, or well below her record a couple of years ago, 51. It's just staggering. And to top all of this off, Miki Sudo immediately then joins the crowd after she won the women's event to watch her husband go and compete in the men's division. Her husband put down 50 boiled eggs in just under 3 minutes to set a world record a couple of years ago. So the world of competitive speed eating, ladies and gentlemen. 0417 063 963 is our text line. Thanks for those who have joined in so far, and plenty of time for you to join in if you haven't already. So get in on the text line and have your thoughts, feelings, musings, suggestions and other. Within this hour, I want to hear from those around the Barossa, Fleurieu, Adelaide Hills. As Uber is expanding further into regional SA and it's targeting Murray Bridge now in the Murraylands, I want to hear from those who are in the areas where Uber has recently expanded to, and if you've noticed a difference, if you're using it, I'd love to hear your thoughts. And I know when we bring up Uber, we have taxi drivers jump in on this too. I'd love to hear your thoughts as well. But within this first hour and to lead off the charge, New South Wales government has brought something in at the start of the financial year. It's now been in effect for a week. I think this is a really good move for something that shouldn't be as big a deal as it is. But I think this is a very realistic thing to ask a government to do. So we'll get to all of that and plenty more after we start with the two ups at two. And this is Martika, and I feel the earth move. Thanks for joining us, everyone. Very good afternoon to you.

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Welcome back, all, and thank you for your company this Tuesday, the 7th of July. 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

ACCC, where we play better music and we play more of it. And of course, the two ups at two moving through this hour. I won't hold you back from that for too much longer, but I'll poke my head in for a round to SA to remind you that Share On Air for 2026, it's auction form. And boy, we've had so many people jump on board this already. It has been absolutely terrific to see you involved. And of course, it would be nothing without those great businesses across the EP who have donated items for our auctions. We can't thank you enough for joining in on this. If you'd like to be a part of the fourth round of auctions, you go to 5cc.com and then you go to the Share On Air page. You'll go to the auction site and then you'll be able to cruise through and have a good look at everything that is on offer. And then, of course, put in a nice, big, generous bid. See if you can take out the prize on offer. Now, big boss man Darren has sent through some stats in regards to this. West Coast Youth and Community Support, of course, all of this we're doing them for doing it for them, I should say. We have raised $4,500 up until this point already, and that's going towards a new 12-seater bus for them. So thank you to everybody who's been a part of it. There's still plenty more items still to come even after this round. So make sure you're getting involved. Share On Air for 2026, 5cc.com. That is the way to be a part of all of this. And whilst you go and have a good look, I'll get you back to the two ups at two now. It's 5cc.

0: Yes, you're listening to Around to SA as we further navigate this Tuesday together. 3pm news, sport and weather up first, and hopefully there's a good time for you to quickly pop the kettle on. A nice big cup of coffee or tea. We head into the second half of your afternoon with the text line coming up soon. So if you've had something to say, we'll talk about what you're talking about. And if you haven't, no time like the present for you to quickly jump on 0417 063963. Also within this last hour, we've seen some leaks for the National Trust of SA case. And, of course, there's a variety of different components that go into this, but, of course, the Moonta Mines is one of the larger aspects of all of this. This just strikes me as if anybody has worked within an organisation where your finances need to be tracked regularly, this just reads like a manuscript from almost any company that you can think of, right? Whether that makes it right or wrong, a different discussion, so we'll get to all of that and plenty more after the break.
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8: Hi, I'm Monique Crichton. Criticism of China's missile test in the Pacific continues, with the PM weighing in from the Solomon Islands. Anthony Albanese says it's destabilising.
10: We don't want to see any action that is destabilising or which undermines the peace, security and stability of the Pacific and the region. And there is no doubt that this is a provocative act by China, which does destabilise the region.
8: China has defended the move, describing it as both necessary and restrained. TikTok insists most harmful content is removed from its platform even before it's reported. The social media giant is the latest to affront the Royal Commission into Anti-Semitism. The global head of policy, Zachary Hecht, says they have a proactive approach.
16: When we remove content, it's no longer available on the platform. And as we articulate in the account section of our community guidelines, we may ban an account when there are multiple violations.
8: A Defence Force Academy cadet has pleaded not guilty to dozens of new charges on allegations he used a hidden camera concealed in a soap dispenser to film women in the shower. Originally charged with 5 offences, he's today denied a further 77 counts and remains on bail with the case adjourned until September. And a pregnant Anne Hathaway has been among the stars on the red carpet for the London premiere of The Odyssey. She's been joined by Matt Damon, Zendaya and Tom Holland.
3: Your sport now. 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
8: In sport, NRL bosses are rubbing the sport's record broadcasting deal with Nine and Foxtel in the face of the AFL. Peter Volandis confirming the $5.3 billion deal will run for 7 years from the end of the 2027 season.
17: We are now the most viewed program in Australia and in the Pacific. 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
8: And Alex de Minaur is taking a break from tennis after being knocked out of Wimbledon in straight sets. That's the latest in news and sport.
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18: Starting off in Arno Bay, next high tide at 10 past 6 tonight, 1.38 metres. Next low tomorrow morning at 13 past 1, 0.59 of a metre. Tummy Bay now, next high tide at 5.42 this evening, 1.44 metres. Next low tomorrow morning at 22 past 12, 0.72 of a metre. Franklin Harbour now, next high tide at 7.43 tonight, 1.41 metres. Next low tomorrow morning at 2.30, 0.76 of a metre. Streaky Bay now, next high tide at 5.30 this evening, 1.49 metres. Next low tonight at 24 past 11, 0.67 of a metre. Coffin Bay now, next high tide at 5.32 this evening, 1.03 metres. Next low tomorrow morning at 1.49, 0.47 of a metre. Sheringa Beach now, next high tide at 3.56 this afternoon, 1.06 metres. Next low tonight at 11.29, 0.45 of a metre. Finally, in Port Lincoln, next high tide at 5:15 this evening, 1.29 metres. Next low tonight at 11.58, 0.6 of a metre.
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18: On the west coast, a partly cloudy one today with a slight chance of a shower this evening, with some light winds becoming east to northeasterly, 15 to 20 kilometres per hour this afternoon, then becoming light this evening, with top temperatures in Elliston and Woodna both with 17. On the east air peninsula, a mostly sunny one today with some light winds becoming easterly, 15 to 20 kilometres per hour this afternoon, then becoming light this evening, with top temperatures in Cleve and Kimber both with 16. Finally, on the lower air peninsula, a partly cloudy one with some east to northeasterly winds, 15 to 20 kilometres per hour, becoming light in the late afternoon, then becoming easterly, 15 to 20 kilometres per hour this evening. Top temperatures in Coffin Bay, 18, Cummins, 17, and Port Lincoln with a top today of 15.
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0: Whether or not you genuinely believe in the concept of karma is one thing, but I think most people would like it to exist. The idea of if you do something good, then you'll have something good happen to you in return, and vice versa, if you go out and do something bad, then you've got something bad coming your way, right? Now, whether or not you genuinely believe in that or not, or if it's just coincidences to you. However, there are lots of things that can be pointed to easily as karma, and this is a fantastic instance over in America with a 29-year-old man from Odenton in Maryland. His name is Jalen Goddard, and we pick up the story where he has reported that his car has been stolen. So he is waiting where his car was, and he's waiting for the police to rock up. Now, a few moments after they've received the call, they receive report that a shop across the street had been burglarized, a Verizon store, it's a phone retailer over there. And he is standing there with blood on his hands, and they realize, by putting the two and two together, that he was the one who was actually burglarizing the store and looking to steal things from it. He comes out from the store and realizes he's been stolen from. So someone's flogged his car whilst he's going in to try to trash up a joint and take as much stuff as he can in there. So much so that the police on the body cam footage said, yeah, that's some karma right there, dude. Quote unquote. So, an immediate hit of karma for that young man who tried to make a getaway and couldn't because somebody else flogged his car. Now, they haven't actually found the person who flogged his car, which is unfortunate for them, of course. But there you go. What comes around, goes around, etc. 0417 063963 is the text line. We're about to dive into that next with all your thoughts, feelings, music, suggestions, and other. Also within this last hour, and I'm sure you've had a good look through this yourself as well, but there are some leaks, quote-unquote, from the National Trust of SA and the case against them from the Moonta Mines volunteers and some others as well. And boy, this just looks like every dispute between an employer and employee, doesn't it? And if you're not sure what I'm talking about, we'll get to all of that this hour. We'll start off with John Lennon and a classic, Stand By Me. Thanks for joining us on Around SA, my friends. Very good afternoon to you.

0: Yes, thanks for your company and for joining us, everyone. This Tuesday, the 7th of July, you're listening to Around SA, and whether you're just tuning in for the first time right now or you've been with us since the start of the show and with me for the last 3.5 years, always great to have you, wherever you are, whatever you're doing. The number is 0417 063 963, and it's now time to dive headfirst into the text line to discuss everything that we've been talking about on the show. And if you want to bring anything else to the fold as well, you're more than welcome to do so too. We'll see messages you send at all hours of the day, by the way, so don't feel as if it has to be right in the window. But of course, preferably so if it is. All right, last hour of the program, and this is the one that's drawn the most conversation on our text line. I was talking about Uber making its expansion into Murray Bridge. And I wanted to talk about it in the sense that we've now had roughly a year or so where Barossa, Fleurieu, Adelaide Hills have had Uber expand into those areas. And I was just wondering if the demand is there for it. Of course, we know that taxis have been there forever and a day, but Uber is predicated very much on drivers being available for people, and it has to be worth the while of the drivers. And so I was wondering, whilst they're putting the pitch out for Murray Bridge and expanding further through regional areas, what it looks like in the places it's already expanded to. And so we've got a couple of people on the text line talking about it. So we'll start with 488. He says, in regards to the Uber discussion, I had to take an Uber from the airport to Hindmarsh Island a few months back. There's no other transport from the airport to the island or any way closer. You'd have to go half and half if you wanted to split it. So that's a fair point. Yeah, I didn't actually think of that. If you're travelling from a long distance away, whether Ubers are happy to do that. I don't know what the rule is on taxis from the airport, how far out they're willing to go for journeys. So that's something I haven't looked in. So I appreciate that. It's an interesting insight. Thank you. Heath, he says, I've used Uber a few times in the hills, but went back to taxis in the end. Got sick of the changing prices. Yeah, the surge prices can be a little unpredictable. If you happen to catch it at the wrong time, then that's unfortunately on you. So I can understand that. So thank you, Heath. And 803 says, why would anyone be against Uber? You've got more options to use. Well, taxis obviously are against Uber for obvious reasons. Look, it does support people getting a little bit of work off to the side as well, a little extra cash. It has its pros and cons. I don't, like most things, obviously. I know that sounds like a cop-out, but it's an interesting discussion, and we've had it previously. But it's here to stay, whether you like it or not. So I'd just love to hear about the usage of it, really, if you're starting to see more and more of those ride shares and if behaviour is changing, I suppose. So thank you for all of that. Also, within the last hour of the program, I was talking about the New South Wales government. They have brought in, as of last week, a rule that essentially with roadworks, you have to put the speed limit signs down once there's nobody on site. So there's no speed restrictions within those roadwork areas if there aren't anybody within the site. And I was saying in last hour, I think everybody is reasonable enough to understand that people working, that is your job site, you deserve to be safe, so people do slow down. But what I do see is that if there isn't anybody working within roadworks, what you see is some people adhere to the speed limit, others don't. You get sort of compression of traffic and you get people going up the back of other people. And I think it can be easily avoided by what the New South Wales government has just brought in. Jay from Wyala says, g'day. G'day, Jay. I've had my work zone traffic management ticket before, and it's a legal requirement to cover or to remove speed restriction signs if you finish work for the day and there's no safe speed limits, speed hazards for motorists, sorry. However, after a hard day of holding a lollipop sign, some workers just don't bother. It's frustrating. Well, if that is the case, Jay, then surely you can just take the next step and say, well, we now start enforcing this. And you start fining some of these companies for not doing it. The problem being with that is if you're hired by the government, then we just end up paying those fines. And it wouldn't be like a traffic project to go over budget, would it? So I don't know who benefits out of that in the end. So that's interesting as well. So 0417 063 963 is our number. If you want to squeeze a message in, go right ahead. Looking forward to hearing from you on Around SA.
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0: through it struck me as just such a quintessential case between an employer who understands the importance of having all of your T's crossed and your I's dotted and making sure that you have every dollar accounted for versus the workers who might be, well, with whatever other tasks that they're lumped with, might forget to put a receipt in for something quite minor. And, of course, the advertiser leading off with the $72.50 receipt for drinks and some cheese, which it's not the end of the world. Rather minor misdemeanor, if that is, in fact, even a misdemeanor. So that just read to me like so many other businesses quarrelling amongst themselves for those who recognise the importance of finances, having everything lined up versus the employees who are giving everything, but maybe just missing out in some level of compliance. So, like I said, they've got a few other things they're pointing towards. If there is evidence of those, then we have a more significant case to talk about. But if this is the crux of it and what has set all of this off, then it's remarkably disappointing to watch from the outside. Again, we'll wait to see, but it is an interesting development nonetheless. 0417 063963 is our number. It's Around SA.
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Nearly time for me to say goodbye and hand you over to Shane Bryan soon. That's after the 4pm news, sport and weather. Before I leave you, once again pointing you to the website, unsurprisingly, which is 5CC.com. Community events page. There's all sorts of things there. This Thursday and Friday at 2pm, Trove at the Port Lincoln Library, run by the Port Lincoln History Group. Now, this is something that I'm immensely interested in. I will, of course, not be able to make it. I'm doing a radio show at this time. However, this looks absolutely fantastic. So this is your opportunity to dive into the wide world of old newspapers. And it's something I've enjoyed a lot over the last couple of years, is looking back at the old editorials from newspapers for 50, 60, 70, 80 years ago, and seeing the type of things that they talk about. And you find a surprising amount of connection to the things we talk about today as well. Anyway, if you want to be a part of this, which of course is part of the Firstival Festival for Libraries SA, you can get the details and how to book, because you do need a book for this one. Go to 5CC.com. There's a wide range of different things for you to engage with and be a part of. All in our backyard. You can find them all at our website. All right, a few more tracks, and we'll wrap up Around SA next on 5CC.

wild thing, I think I love you. But I wanna know for sure. Come on, hold me tight.

Yeah, so Round SA is getting wrapped up for another edition of the show, and it's been lovely to have you throughout, whether you've jumped right on in at 1 o'clock or been listening earlier than that, of course. You've been in and out of the show, or you've just jumped in right now because you'd like me to leave. It's been great to have you nonetheless. Of course, the text line's always there if you want to join in on any of the conversations for the show. We'll start your own. The number is 0417 063963. Jonesy and Amanda and Christian O'Connell still on their survey break, which means Shane Bryan taking you through for the next couple of hours, and then he's back for the 80s at 8. So he'll do the heavy lifting as you move into your evening. So goodbye for now. Have a wonderful evening, wherever you are, whatever you're doing. Stay safe on the roads. I'm looking forward to talking to you tomorrow, as of course, we've got the Midweek Mind Games on.

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10: Hello, I'm Monique Crichton. The coalition has joined the criticism of China's long-range missile test in the Pacific. The test came just hours after Australia signed a defence alliance with Fiji yesterday. Beijing insists it was lawful and countries need to get used to China's nuclear program. Opposition leader Angus Taylor says it shouldn't have happened.
11: This was an act of provocation, intimidation, and it is unwelcome.
10: Results are expected today on a second dead seabird found in South Australia. If it's confirmed to have the H5 strain of bird flu, it'd be that state's second case. State Primary Industries Minister Claire Scriven still appealing for calm.
12: We still don't have any detections in commercial poultry. We don't have any indications of mass mortalities, either in bird life or in any other wildlife at this stage. So it continues to be an isolated event in a migratory seabird, albeit this is now the second isolated event.
10: A warning to social media influencers who travel to Bali after changes to Indonesia's immigration policies. Those found posting content for revenue while on a tourist visa instead of a work visa could be deported, fined or banned from the country for life. And it seems security was even tighter than first thought at Taylor Swift and Travis Kelce's New York wedding. While guests were banned from bringing phones, they were scanned for smart glasses and other hidden cameras, so details of the ceremony couldn't be leaked.
0: Your sport now. Ampol Hallett Place. Best takeaway curries in town. Phone orders and takeaway.
10: In sport, the Suns are off to the AFL Tribunal tonight, challenging Ben Long's two-game ban for rough conduct against Pye Braden Maynard on Saturday. The knock leading to an all-in brawl at half-time of that game, a total of 17 players sanctioned for their roles in it. And another day of upsets at the World Cup with host nation USA knocked out by Belgium. Their 4-1 win secures them a quarter-final berth against Spain, who downed Portugal 1-0. That's the latest in news and sport.
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13: West Coast waters, east to northeasterly winds about 10 knots, increasing to 10 to 15 knots throughout the day, with seas below 1 metre, the swell southwesterly 2 to 2.5 metres. Central Coast waters, east to northeasterly winds 10 to 15 knots, with seas around 1 metre, the first swell southwesterly 2 to 2.5 metres, the second swell southeasterly around 1 metre in the west. Finally, on Spencer Gulf waters, easterly winds 10 to 15 knots, with seas around 1 metre. The swell south to southwesterly below 1 metre, increasing to 1 to 1.5 metres south of Cowtawalla Road.
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13: On the west coast, a partly cloudy one today with a slight chance of a shower this evening, with some light winds becoming east to northeasterly 15 to 20 kilometres per hour this afternoon, then becoming light this evening, with top temperatures in Elliston and Woodna both with 17. On the East Eyre Peninsula, a mostly sunny one today with some light winds becoming easterly 15 to 20 kilometres per hour this afternoon, then becoming light this evening with top temperatures in Cleve and Kimber both with 16. Finally, on the Lower Eyre Peninsula, a partly cloudy one with some east to northeasterly winds 15 to 20 kilometres per hour, becoming light in the late afternoon, then becoming easterly 15 to 20 kilometres per hour this evening. Top temperatures in Coffin Bay 18, Cummins 17 and Port Lincoln with a top today of 15.
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1: The movie is called Don't Look Back in Anger, and the man behind Peaky Blinders actually put it together, Stephen Knight. Why does that make perfect sense to me? It totally does. By the sound of it, the documentary is going to be just as much about the brothers mending fences as it is about the music. So it will be hitting cinemas and IMAX screens in September. If the trailer is any indication, Liam's prediction might be right. At the end, he said, it is going to be chaos. We got better music, more of it for your drive home.
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5: 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Amanda Keller, you legend. 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

0: Good afternoon, Shane Bryan with you, filling in for Jonesy and Amanda. Coming up next hour, 18 years ago, she had a big hit with this song. You got me begging you for mercy. It topped the UK charts, won a Grammy Award, and then Duffy disappeared. Now, it turns out she was kidnapped, drugged, and held captive in a brand new Disney documentary. We will take a look at that. Plus, big news for Xbox players, big layoffs in the industry. Looks like you might be making a decision, Xbox or PlayStation. I think I know which way I'll be going. That's coming up next hour. Right now, though, time for news.
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8: Hello, I'm Monique Crichton. A rare sign of bipartisanship today in the wake of China's missile test in the Pacific. Both the federal government and opposition criticising the move, which came with little warning. Shadow Foreign Affairs Minister Ted O'Brien telling the ABC the message to Beijing is clear.
10: This is to be a region of peace. This is not to be an area of target practice for the People's Republic of China to test fire their ballistic missiles that are nuclear capable.
8: It could be days before South Australian authorities get the results of tests on a dead migratory seabird found on the state's York Peninsula. They're confident it's a case of bird flu, but just not yet sure if it's the H5 strain. The state has had one confirmed case so far. TikTok insists 98% of harmful content on its platform is being automatically removed, even before it's been seen or reported by users here in Australia. The app has fronted the Royal Commission into anti-Semitism, insisting it has one of the best track records for removing harmful content. TikTok's global head of policy, Zachary Hecht, says all content is assessed by automatic moderation tools as it's being uploaded.
13: Our system is not always going to get it right absolutely at the outset. And when we receive reports, we are highly responsive to that reports. I think that other testimony in front of the commission would indicate that we at TikTok are taking reports very seriously. And we remove that content.
8: And Russell Crowe's posted a special birthday message to one of his children, the actor marking Tennyson's 20th birthday with a cute snap of him as a baby.
21: Your sport now. Del Giorno's Cafe Restaurant, Port Lincoln's home of fresh local seafood.
8: In sport, the Blues admit a Maroons crowd at Suncorp can be hard to block out ahead of the State of Origin decider. Over 50,000 fans will pack the Brisbane Stadium tomorrow night, and Blues skipper Isaiah Yeo says they're expecting a crazy crowd.
22: Yeah, it can be difficult when they're on the front foot and the whole crowd's going mad.
8: And the final round of the World Cup knockout stage looms tomorrow morning with Argentina facing Egypt ahead of Switzerland and Colombia. That's the latest in news and sport.
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25: On the west coast, a partly cloudy one today with a slight chance of a shower this evening, with some light winds becoming east to northeasterly, 15 to 20 kilometres per hour this afternoon, then becoming light this evening, with top temperatures in Elliston and Woodna both with 17. On the east air peninsula, a mostly sunny one today with some light winds becoming easterly, 15 to 20 kilometres per hour this afternoon, then becoming light this evening, with top temperatures in Cleve and Kimber both with 16. Finally, on the lower air peninsula, a partly cloudy one with some east to northeasterly winds, 15 to 20 kilometres per hour, becoming light in the late afternoon, then becoming easterly, 15 to 20 kilometres per hour this evening. Top temperatures in Coffin Bay, 18, Cummins, 17, and Port Lincoln with a top today of 15.
23: Sunsets over Coffin Bay. That's the EP. 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

0: Good afternoon, Shane Bryan with you, filling in for Jonesy and Amanda back on Monday. Now, 18 years ago, this is a documentary you don't want to miss, a Welsh singer by the name of Duffy burst onto our radios around the world with a little song called Mercy. You got me begging you for mercy. Why won't you release me? Now, atop the UK charts, did pretty well over here, won her a Grammy Award, and helped make her debut album, Rock Ferry, one of the biggest records of 2008. Then, almost as quickly as she arrived, she seemed to disappear. Just gone, 2010. Now, there's some good news for fans. Duffy's just made her first live appearance in more than 15 years, performing at a top-secret show in London's Hoxton Hall. Fans had to enter a ballot just to get tickets and even sign non-disclosure agreements, meaning that nobody is saying exactly what song she's played. No one can talk about it. Why all the secrecy? Well, Duffy later revealed that she disappeared from the spotlight because of a horrific ordeal in which she was kidnapped, drugged and held captive. She first shared her story publicly in 2020, spent years rebuilding her life away from the camera. But now at 42, she's decided she's going to step back into the light. There is a Disney Plus documentary on the way. There's been no release date given yet. She's been back in the recording studio and she's promised fans that there are new songs as well. Now, I mean, after everything that this poor lady has been through, the comeback really is not about music, right? It's just about resilience. And if ever you've sung along to Mercy, it's nice to know that after everything she's been through, Duffy is finally finding her way back. The documentary, hopefully, will be out soon on Disney+. We've got better music, more of it, on the way for your drive home.
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6: Hi, I'm Rana Hussein. An All-American clash kicks off the women's quarterfinals at Wimbledon tonight. Coco Gauff takes on Jessica Pegula before Naomi Osaka faces Carolina Mukova. And cricketer Phoebe Litchfield has opened up on Australia's T20 Women's World Cup win. The 23-year-old helped guide the Aussies to victory against England on Sunday. She says two semi-final defeats in 2024 and 2025 needed to happen in order for them to succeed this time around.
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0: Shane Bryan with you, and that wraps up the show for this afternoon. Coming up tonight, it is the 80s at 8, and it's Chart Tuesday. We go back to July 1988. What was the number one song in Australia? Was it Crowded House?
1: That's why I'll tell you, you better be home soon.
0: Or was it our very own Kylie Minogue, Got to Be Certain? We'll find out tonight at 8 o'clock. Join me then for the 80s at 8. Catch you then. Thanks for keeping me company.
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11: For the West Coast tomorrow, partly cloudy, medium chance of showers, chance of morning fog too, light winds becoming northeasterly, 15 to 20 kilometres an hour in the morning, then becoming light around the middle of the day. Overnight temperatures falling to around 7, with daytime temperatures reaching around 17. The Eastern Eyre Peninsula, partly cloudy, chance of morning fog, slight chance of a shower, most likely in the morning, light winds, overnight temperatures falling to around 7, daytime temperatures getting up to 16. The Lower Eyre Peninsula, partly cloudy, chance of morning fog with light winds, overnight temperatures falling to around 7, daytime temperatures getting up to 17.
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0: Everyone has a birthday. 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
12: For the West Coast tomorrow, partly cloudy, medium chance of showers, chance of morning fog too, light winds becoming northeasterly, 15 to 20 kilometres an hour in the morning, then becoming light around the middle of the day. Overnight temperatures falling to around 7, with daytime temperatures reaching around 17. The Eastern Air Peninsula, partly cloudy, chance of morning fog, slight chance of a shower, most likely in the morning, light winds, overnight temperatures falling to around 7, daytime temperatures getting up to 16. The Lower Air Peninsula, partly cloudy, chance of morning fog with light winds, overnight temperatures falling to around 7, daytime temperatures getting up to 17.
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1: So on the text line, Lisa J of Goolwa Beach. She says, good afternoon, Chris. I hope your day is going well. She said, I was thinking about your intro for the Midweek Mind Games and thinking how funny it is that we all flock here every Wednesday for no other reason than to be called a genius. And then I thought, well, actually, you're the only one that calls me a genius. So why wouldn't I show up for that every week? I've been called worse. So have I, Lisa. So I understand. 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
10: For the West Coast tomorrow, partly cloudy, medium chance of showers, chance of morning fog too, light winds becoming northeasterly, 15 to 20 kilometres an hour in the morning, then becoming light around the middle of the day. Overnight temperatures falling to around 7, with daytime temperatures reaching around 17. The Eastern Eyre Peninsula, partly cloudy, chance of morning fog, slight chance of a shower, most likely in the morning, light winds, overnight temperatures falling to around 7, daytime temperatures getting up to 16. The Lower Eyre Peninsula, partly cloudy, chance of morning fog with light winds, overnight temperatures falling to around 7, daytime temperatures getting up to 17.
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0: You're on the 80s at 8, Shane Bryan with you, and that was Elton John there. I don't want to go on with you like that. Sitting at number 31 in Australia in July 1988. We have gone back to July 1988 for Chart Tuesday, and now it's time to take a quick look at the charts around the world. Check.
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0: Let's check in with the UK. Sitting at number 3 this week, Everything But The Girl, I Don't Want To Talk About It. Coming in at number 2 was Salt and Pepper with Push It. It was the song that helped take hip-hop and rap into the mainstream on both sides of the Atlantic. But the number one song in Britain was Glenn Medeiros' Nothing's Gonna Change My Love For You.
2: Nothing's gonna change my love for you. You wanna know my now, how much I love you.
0: Bit of extra sugar with that one. By July 1988, it already spent 8 weeks on the chart and was well on its way to becoming one of the biggest ballads of the year. Over in the US, sitting at number 4, and I'm mentioning this because they just missed the top 3, was In Excess, New Sensation. Another big blockbuster from the Kick album. Sitting at number 3 was Def Leppard with Pour Some Sugar On Me, a song that helped turn Hysteria into one of the biggest selling rock albums in history. Number 2 was Pebbles with Mercedes Boy, but the biggest song in America was Cheap Trick's The Flame.
2: Wherever you go, I'll be with you.
0: It became the band's first ever number one song and gave the Illinois Rockers the biggest hit after more than a decade together. After the break, we're going to continue our countdown to the biggest songs in Australia from July 1988 with the number 3 song, John Farnham, Age of Reason. 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
7: 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Your BAS is basically a report on what GST you've collected from your clients and what GST you've paid on business purchases. You'll pay the difference to the ATO or, in some cases, get a refund. Keeping good records, yes, that means receipts, and staying on top of invoicing makes this process way less painful. You can lodge your VAS online, through your accountant, or even using accounting software. And don't skip them. Late VAS lodgements can lead to penalties or interest, which is so not the vibe. Stay on top of it, set calendar reminders, and treat it like part of your business admin routine. It's just another boss move from you.
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0: You're on the 80s at 8, Shane Bryan with you, and that was Blue Monday 88, New Order, the song that actually cost the band more than they were actually selling the single for. True story. Check it out. Now, if you're wondering what was touring Australia in July 1988, a little bit of a time capsule for you. Paul Kelly was touring Australia extensively during July and August, playing dates across the country, becoming one of Australia's premier singer-songwriters. Crowded House were touring heavily in support of Temple of Low Men, the album that gave us Better Be Home Soon. And of course, David Lee Roth was in Australia in July and August for his big Skyscraper tour. This must be just like living in paradise. Enjoying some solo success after leaving Van Halen. John Farnham was also dominating Australia with Age of Reason and the album's success that would lead to one of the biggest Australian tours of the era. Of course, after Age of Reason came Two Strong Hearts. And INXS were touring the world. Of course, they were one of the hottest bands. Following the success of Kick, a new sensation sitting in the US top five, the band continued a massive international touring schedule in 88, and we've got them coming up next. INXS, new sensation, up next on the 80s at 8.
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0: ask him, no, I'm not going to, but I did actually ask him about Kylie Minogue, and he wanted to know if I had Kylie's phone number. I wish. That's coming up tomorrow night on the 80s at 8. I'll catch you then. Thanks for keeping me company.
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0: For the West Coast tomorrow, partly cloudy, medium chance of showers, chance of morning fog too, light winds becoming northeasterly, 15 to 20 kilometres an hour in the morning, then becoming light around the middle of the day. Overnight temperatures falling to around 7, with daytime temperatures reaching around 17. The Eastern Eyre Peninsula, partly cloudy, chance of morning fog, slight chance of a shower, most likely in the morning, light winds, overnight temperatures falling to around 7, daytime temperatures getting up to 16. The Lower Eyre Peninsula, partly cloudy, chance of morning fog with light winds, overnight temperatures falling to around 7, daytime temperatures getting up to 17.
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1: For the West Coast tomorrow, partly cloudy, medium chance of showers, chance of morning fog too, light winds becoming northeasterly, 15 to 20 kilometres an hour in the morning, then becoming light around the middle of the day. Overnight temperatures falling to around 7, with daytime temperatures reaching around 17. The Eastern Eyre Peninsula, partly cloudy, chance of morning fog, slight chance of a shower, most likely in the morning, light winds, overnight temperatures falling to around 7, daytime temperatures getting up to 16. The Lower Eyre Peninsula, partly cloudy, chance of morning fog with light winds, overnight temperatures falling to around 7, daytime temperatures getting up to 17.
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7: For the West Coast tomorrow, partly cloudy, medium chance of showers, chance of morning fog too, light winds becoming northeasterly, 15 to 20 kilometres an hour in the morning, then becoming light around the middle of the day. Overnight temperatures falling to around 7, with daytime temperatures reaching around 17. The Eastern Eyre Peninsula, partly cloudy, chance of morning fog, slight chance of a shower, most likely in the morning, light winds, overnight temperatures falling to around 7, daytime temperatures getting up to 16. The Lower Eyre Peninsula, partly cloudy, chance of morning fog with light winds, overnight temperatures falling to around 7, daytime temperatures getting up to 17.
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0: 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We're off on a holiday, but we won't be away for long. 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
3: 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Amanda Keller, you legend. 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

0: 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'60s and '70s tracks that stand the test of time.
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0: 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We're off on a holiday, but we won't be away for long. 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
1: Who better to talk to from Cancer Council SA than the Senior Manager for Prevention, Christine Morris. 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
1: For the West Coast today, partly cloudy, medium chance of showers. Light winds becoming northeasterly, 15 to 20 kilometres an hour in the morning, then coming light around the middle of the day. Elliston expecting 17, Woodna getting up to 16. The Eastern Eyre Peninsula, partly cloudy, chance of morning fog. Slight chance of a shower most likely in the morning with light winds. Cleve expecting 16, Kimber getting up to 15. The Lower Eyre Peninsula, partly cloudy, light winds. Coffin Bay expecting 18, 17 for Cummins and 16 for Port Lincoln.
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1: For the West Coast today, partly cloudy, medium chance of showers. Light winds becoming northeasterly, 15 to 20 kilometres an hour in the morning, then coming light around the middle of the day. Elliston expecting 17, Woodner getting up to 16. The Eastern Air Peninsula, partly cloudy, chance of morning fog. Slight chance of a shower most likely in the morning with light winds. Cleve expecting 16, Kimber getting up to 15. The Lower Air Peninsula, partly cloudy, light winds. Coffin Bay expecting 18, 17 for Cummins and 16 for Port Lincoln.
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3: Morning, it's Brooke Seychelle with your local news. A landmark ruling from the Australian Pesticides and Veterinary Medicines Authority on the future use of paraquat has concerned local farmers. The popular herbicide is used to control weeds like annual ryegrass, but the independent regulator has brought in safety restrictions on the amount that can be used. Grain Producers SA CEO Brad Perry says the change will only add more stress to agricultural practices.
4: We need to be able to have these chemicals to be able to actually grow a crop. And the challenge is if you take a key crop protection tool away and that's not replaced with something that's affordable and viable, it creates a real challenge in the system for growers.
3: Member for Grey Tom Venning also throwing his support behind the organisation, saying the changes are unreasonable for local farmers. Work is set to get underway on the Coffin Bay foreshore, with the Lower Eyre Council locking in a contractor for the next stage of the revitalisation project. The works include sealing car parks near the yacht club and creating more than 40 formal parking spaces, including accessible and caravan bays. Construction is expected to start midway through this month, with some temporary disruptions during the build. It's planned to wrap up later this year. Meanwhile, Port Lincoln's biggest festival is already looking ahead to 2027. Tunarama has secured another round of state government support after this year's event drew tens of thousands of visitors to the city. The funding will help organisers enhance the festival experience while continuing to showcase the region's seafood, lifestyle and community spirit. And rideshare is finally on the way to Port Lincoln, with global giant Uber preparing to launch its services. The company has started signing up local drivers, saying it's getting ready to expand into the region. The state government opening the door to regional rideshare services through regulatory changes last year.
0: JP Cabinets, transforming your cabinetry dreams into stunning everyday realities. National News now.
5: Hi there, I'm Matt McDonald. Russia is close to returning to the Olympic fold ahead of the 2028 Games in LA. The IOC has provisionally lifted the suspension of the Russian Olympic Committee, which has been in place since 2023. Donald Trump is insisting the US should control Greenland, not Denmark, after arriving at a crucial NATO summit in Turkey. Trump has held talks with Turkey's president in Ankara, announcing he would lift sanctions against them. He also lashed out at NATO allies for their lack of help in the Iran war. Australia set to pledge $250 million to boost rugby league participation in the Pacific as the PM continues to woo the region's leaders. The money will go towards setting up school competitions in PNG, Fiji, Tonga and Samoa. And three Aussie cities are featured in a list of the top 10 most livable in the world. Copenhagen came out on top ahead of Vienna, with Melbourne coming in third, just ahead of Sydney in fourth, while Adelaide came in at eighth.
0: Your sport now. 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
5: Argentina staged an epic comeback at the World Cup to advance to the quarterfinals. The defending champs trailed Egypt 2-0 before claiming a 3-2 victory. The Blues are remaining tight-lipped about a possible late change to their starting lineup for tonight's Origin decider in Brisbane. There's talk Cam Murray could start the game at lock, with Isaiah Yeo to come off the bench. And Suns forward Ben Long has had his two-match ban reduced to one for his hit on Braden Maynard that sparked a huge melee on Saturday. That's the latest news and sport.
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8: For the West Coast today, partly cloudy, medium chance of showers becoming less likely in the late morning. Light winds becoming northeasterly, 15 to 20 kilometres an hour this morning. Elliston and Woodna both expecting 17. The Eastern Eyre Peninsula, partly cloudy, slight chance of a shower with light winds. Cleve expecting 17, Kimber 15. The Lower Eyre Peninsula, partly cloudy with light winds. Coffin Bay 18, 17 for Cummins and Port Lincoln getting up to 16.
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very good morning to you. Hope you're having a good one today. What, 6:05 now, 12 degrees outside. What's coming up today? Well, I'm going to be talking tech with Richard Pascoe, which is always a bit of fun. And I'll also be talking to Julie Cretton from the Lower Air Council and what's going on around the area too. So plenty happening, of course, in this hour. We've got On This Day in History, but that's coming up in about half an hour or so. I hope you can stay with me. It is better music and more of it, and Whitney Houston to get us underway on this Thursday morning.

0: It is 5CC, better music, more of it. And, of course, Robbie Williams there, better man. And Whitney Houston too, I Want to Dance with Somebody. Ray Clark here, 13 past 6. It's a Thursday morning, which means we're getting close. So you can almost smell a Friday from here, can't you? Good morning, EP. Is thanks to Macca's now. Don't Macca's walk, Macca's run to the new deluxe sausage and egg McMuffin. What can I say? McYum. All right. Hey, coming up later this hour, I'm going to be talking to Nick Handley. He's with Telstra, and he's going to be talking about the new Telstra Business Awards. It's all about supporting local businesses in our area, and he's got some very sad statistics. We all go, yes, yes, we have to support local business, but we don't. That's the bottom line. If we can get it cheaper somewhere else from the big retailers or something like that, we do. It's very sad. Anyway, I'll be talking to him a little bit later this morning. I should mention too, look, do you like the Rolling Stones? Well, we've got a one-hour special coming up right here on 5CC. It's this Sunday from 6. Don't miss that.
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1: 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It's Good Morning EP on 5CC.

It's fun to see a bit of music, more of it. AC/DC there. It's kind of the perfect song for a band called AC/DC, isn't it? High voltage rock and roll. It's 20 past six with Ray Clark this morning. It's Good Morning EP. Thanks to Port Lincoln Better. You can follow them on Facebook and Instagram today.

0: It's 5CC, better music. I'm Mo Roberts. For the Backstreet Boys there, Larger Than Life. And it was a big, big hit for the boys. Top 10 in over 14 countries. And Simple Minds in there too. Don't You Forget About Me, 29 past 6. Hey, coming up in the next half an hour, I'm going to be talking to Nick Handley. Apparently, we want to support local businesses, small businesses. We say we should, but we don't. It's just all lip service, apparently. Well, a large percentage anyway. But yeah, we'll talk about that in the next half an hour. But Brooke's got your local news in just a moment.
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7: Hey, it's Brooke Seychelle with your local news. A key bidder for the Wireless Steelworks is facing legal proceedings overseas. Indian businessman Naveen Jindal, whose company is competing to buy the steelworks, is due to face court in New Delhi next week over long-standing corruption allegations. Both he and his company have previously denied this. The development comes as a decision on the future ownership of the facility is expected soon, with two final bidders in the running. There's some good news for Eyre Peninsula residents who regularly travel for medical treatment. Financial support through the state government's patient assistance travel scheme is increasing from this month. The changes include higher accommodation subsidies and expanded fuel assistance, particularly for patients making frequent trips for cancer and kidney treatment. The reforms are expected to help ease the cost of accessing care for country patients. Canberra is under pressure to help South Australia's struggling wine industry. Grape growers are facing rising costs for water, fertiliser, fuel and insurance. At the same time, there's been a downturn in the sector. Member for Mayo, Rebecca Sharkey, taking the fight to Parliament.
8: The Australian grape and wine industry put forward a budget proposal designed to allow orderly transition, reduce oversupply and support growers and winemakers through change. But the industry's calls for assistance have gone unanswered.
7: The Eyre Peninsula boasts a handful of local wineries and vineyards across our region. And a new chapter is about to open aboard the HMAS Whyalla. Federal funding will help restore and open the ship's petty officers' quarters to the public for the first time. The project will also include conservation work, improved lighting and restoration of its original features, helping preserve an important piece of Whyalla's wartime history. The upgraded space is expected to welcome visitors later this year.
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9: Hi there, I'm Matt McDonald. Thousands of Telstra users are reporting issues across the network this morning. A number of outage websites are reporting a spike in problems, while customers have taken to social media to vent about having no connection. Telstra says it is looking into it. Donald Trump's wasted no time stirring the pot at the NATO summit in Turkey. Trump has criticised allies for failing to help out in the Iran war, singling out the UK, France, Italy and Germany. He says while they didn't actually need their help, it needs to be a two-way street.
10: You know, why are we spending hundreds of billions of dollars And they're not there for us. We've always been there for them.
9: Prince Harry has described the loss of his legal action against tabloid The Daily Mail as an obvious and complete whitewash. And economists are warning of more pain to come, with Australia having among the biggest falls in real wages in the entire world. According to the OECD, real wages here have fallen by 5% since 2021.
1: Your sport now. 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
9: Argentina survived a huge scare at the World Cup, coming from 2-0 down to defeat Egypt 3-2. Switzerland and Colombia are nil all at halftime in their clash this morning. It's do or die for Queensland and New South Wales tonight in the State of Origin decider in Brisbane. The Blues go in as underdogs after being thrashed in Game 2. And the Suns' Ben Long will now only miss one game for his hit on Braden Maynard after having his rough conduct charge downgraded at the tribunal. That's the latest news and sport.
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0: For the West Coast today, partly cloudy, medium chance of showers becoming less likely in the late morning. Light winds becoming northeasterly, 15 to 20 kilometres an hour this morning. Elliston and Woodna both expecting 17. The Eastern Air Peninsula, partly cloudy, slight chance of a shower with light winds. Cleve expecting 17. Kimber, 15. The Lower Air Peninsula, partly cloudy with light winds. Coffin Bay, 18. 17 for Cummins and Port Lincoln getting up to 16.
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Oh, the boys are stayers, aren't they? 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

0: It's 5CC, better music, more of it. That's 1927. If I could, at 8 minutes to seven now, look, we all agree we should support local business, all right? We put our hands up, yes, we should support local business, but whether we do or not is another thing. Something costs a little bit less at one of the big chains, you will go there. I think cost is the main factor there. When you could pay a little bit more and support a local business, should you do it? Well, it's a tough one, isn't it? But I had a chat to Nick Handley about supporting local business yesterday. This is how it went. Australians love to champion small business, but new research suggests our actions aren't matching our words. While more than 9 in 10 Australians, or 92%, say small businesses are important, and almost 9 in 10, or 86%, believe they should be supported to grow, fewer than half, around 47%, regularly shop with them. More than 1 in 3, 37%, leave positive reviews, and just 1 in 8 Australians have ever nominated or voted for a small business in any awards program. It's pretty sad statistics. And to talk about it this morning, Nick Handley is a Telstra business executive, and he joins me now. Good morning, Nick.
1: Oh, thank you very much for having me.
0: Now, Nick, it looks like businesses, Australian small businesses, are doing it quite tough right now. How actually are they faring?
1: Australian small businesses are holding up well overall. Just under a third, or 28%, say they're growing or thriving. Another 62% say they're feeling stable. But they are facing real pressure, especially rising costs and customers pulling back on spending. So while they're resilient, that resilience is definitely being tested at the moment.
0: So why are the Telstra Best of Business Awards so important for small businesses?
1: Small businesses really are the backbone of communities right across Australia. And these awards are about giving them the recognition they deserve. It's not just about winning, it's about visibility, confidence, and connecting into a powerful support network.
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0: All right. Thanks, Nick, for your time this morning. It's very important that we support local businesses, small businesses in Australia, because basically they are the backbone, aren't they? So, Nick, thank you very much for talking to me this morning.
1: No, thank you very much for having me. These awards are very important.
2: Turn up the music. 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Good morning, EP on 5CC.

0: It's 5CC, better music and more of it, with Billy Ocean, one of his very early ones. And Love Really Hurts Without You. It's a minute to seven now. And in the next hour, I'm going to be talking to Richard Pascoe. Yes, we'll talk all things tech. It's always an interesting chat. But coming up in about a minute, we've got local news with Brooke.
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2: Hey, it's Brooke Seychelle with your local news. Well, what started as a police search in Port Lincoln has ended with four people being reported. Officers allege they discovered weapons, including a machete, sword and baton, as well as cannabis and drug paraphernalia during a search on Friday. Four Port Lincoln residents have now been reported over a range of alleged offences and will front court at a later date. Meanwhile, investigations are continuing. Local farmers have just 2 years to find a new herbicide as the widely popular paraquat falls under new restrictions. The Australian Pesticides and Veterinary Medicines Authority has placed limits on its use, citing safety concerns. It comes after decades of research and investigations. However, Grain Producers SA CEO Brad Perry says the shift will cause some headaches.
3: Feedback we were getting is that resistance was already building up, potentially by some of these weeds on current rate of paraquat use. So using that at a lower rate is going to be a real challenge. There isn't really an affordable, effective alternative in the market that's commercially available.
2: Grey MP Tom Venning backing the organisation, saying the decision has pulled the rug out from under our farmers. There's some progress on the Coffin Bay foreshore project, with work scheduled to begin this month on key upgrades to parking and access. The project will see new sealed parking areas and improved facilities near the yacht club as part of a broader push to upgrade the foreshore precinct. The council says works are due to start midway through this month, with the aim of finishing before the busy summer period.
1: Career Employment Group. 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National news now.
4: Hi there, I'm Matt McDonald. Telstra says it's investigating an issue affecting thousands of customers across the country. Users are reporting issues with mobile calls and data connections. Telstra says if people are having trouble, they should try again. The International Olympic Committee has opened the door for Russia to return to the Games, provisionally lifting the country's suspension. Russian athletes have been banned from competing under their own flag since 2023 because of widespread doping and the invasion of Ukraine. IOC President Kirsty Coventry says they want to ensure all athletes have the chance to compete.
5: And not be held responsible for their government's actions, but we've also been very clear that we do not condone any violence and war around the world.
4: NATO leaders have announced billions of dollars in defence deals on the first day of a crucial summit in Turkey. And Melbourne has just pipped Sydney in a list of the most livable cities in the world. Melbourne was ranked third, with Sydney in fourth, while Adelaide made it to eighth place.
1: Your sport now. Del Giorno's Cafe Restaurant, Port Lincoln's home of fresh local seafood.
4: 3 goals in 13 minutes has saved Argentina's World Cup campaign. The defending champs coming from 2-0 down to defeat Egypt 3-2 and advance to the quarterfinals. More than 50,000 fans will pack Brisbane's Suncorp Stadium tonight for the State of Origin decider. Queensland to go in as favourites to clinch their 26th series. And Suns forward Ben Long has had his 2-match ban for his hit on Braden Maynard reduced to a 1-match ban at the AFL Tribunal. That's the latest news and sport.
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0: Starting in Arno Bay this morning, high tide at 8.26 of 1.32 metres, low tide at 2.01 this afternoon of 1.05 metres. For Franklin Harbour, high tide at 9.10 this morning, 1.48 metres, low tide at 2.45 this afternoon, 1.17 metres. Coffin Bay, low tide at 10.02 this morning, 0.75 of a metre, high tide at 3.26 this afternoon, 0.94 of a metre. For Streaky Bay, low tide at 9.10 this morning, 0.97 of a metre, high tide at 12.40 this afternoon, 1.3 metres. For Tumbie Bay, high tide at 7.43 this morning, 1.33 metres, low tide at 12.57 this afternoon of 1.1 metres. For Port Lincoln, low tide at 12.28 this afternoon of 0.93 of a metre. High tide, 5.31 this evening of 1.1 metres.
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0: For the west coast today, partly cloudy, medium chance of showers becoming less likely in the late morning. Light winds becoming northeasterly, 15 to 20 kilometres an hour this morning. Elliston and Woodna both expecting 17. The eastern Eyre Peninsula, partly cloudy, slight chance of a shower with light winds. Cleve expecting 17. Kimber 15. The lower Eyre Peninsula, partly cloudy with light winds. Coffin Bay 18. 17 for Cummins and Port Lincoln getting up to 16.
1: However your morning's shaping up, Ray Clark's here to see you through it. Thanks to Macca's Port Lincoln. This is Good Morning EP on the Eyre Peninsula's 5CC.
0: Yes, good morning. It's 7:06 now. Coming up in this hour, I'm going to be talking to Richard Pascoe. Now, he's a tech man. He's been away for a couple of weeks overseas. He's got some interesting things to say about that as well. So we'll talk to him a little bit later in the hour. And, of course, they've got some money for you to win, a couple hundred bucks. Yes, with the Born to Win wheel. That's not far off. Hope you can stay with me. Of course, better music and more of it. Debbie Harry. And I want that man to get us started this hour. Good morning.

0: Oh yeah, it's great stuff, isn't it? Guns N' Roses and 5CC, better music and more of it. And Debbie Harry before that too. And I want that man. 7:14 at the moment, which means it's time to have a crack at this.
1: Everyone has a birthday, and with yours, you've got a shot at winning cash with the 5CC Born to Win wheel. Thanks to Lincoln Camera Centre.
0: Okie dokie. Born to Win wheel is very simple. I will pull out a month. Let's see if we can grab that month right now. Here we go. The official month bucket. All right. Let's pull one out. And it is October. All right. If your birthday's in October, hop on the phone right now. The number is 86833844. 86833844. If your birthday is in October, you could win yourself $200 this morning with the Born to Win wheel. And it's absolutely simple. If I spin up your exact birthday, you've got a 1 in 31 chance, basically, of picking up this money. So give me a call right now. The number is 86833844. If your birthday is in October. The Born to Win wheel is all thanks to Lincoln Camera Centre. And Lincoln Camera Centre, your local authorised Apple reseller.
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0: Good morning, 5CC. Your birthday's in October, is it?
11: Yes, it is. It is.
0: What's your name?
11: Graham.
0: Graham. Oh, it's good to hear from you, Graham. Now, what day in October? This is the important bit.
11: 25th.
0: The 25th of October. All right, Graham. Yes. Hopefully I can give you $200 this morning. Hey, where are you calling from, Graham?
11: Port Lincoln.
0: Port Lincoln. Okay.
11: Yep.
0: Well, let's give it a spin, Graham, and see what happens, okay? Got my fingers crossed for you. Here we go, buddy.
11: All right, come on. Good.
0: Come on. 25.
11: It'll be a good birthday.
0: 25. Oh, Graham. It landed on, wait for it, 22. Three off, but unfortunately, there's no prize for second best. So sorry about that, Graham, but thanks for calling anyway, mate.
11: No worries.
0: I'll see you.
11: Bye.
0: Oh, no luck with Graham this morning, so that money will jackpot $205, and we'll do it again tomorrow, thanks to Port Lincoln Camera Centre.
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It's 5CCC, better music and more of it with the Big O, they called him, and you got it at 23 past 7 on this Wednesday morning. I think I said it was Thursday earlier on. A case of wishful thinking, I think. It is Good Morning EP. Thanks to Port Lincoln Better, you can pay your way and take it home today. Yes, they've got a wide variety of finance options, so you don't have to wait. You can go in there, buy something, and take it home straight away. Richard Marx. It's called Hazard. 5CCC, good morning.

0: That's Richard Marx and 5CC. Better music and more of it. It's called Hazard. Richard actually started out singing advertising jingles for his father's production company. So he's got music in his veins, basically. Coming up to 7:30, got national news and sport on the way for you shortly. In the next hour, I'm going to be talking to Richard Pascoe. We'll talk all things tech. I love this bit. As I said, that's coming up in the next half an hour. But Brooke's got your local news in just a moment.
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9: Hey, it's Brooke Seychell with your local news. Well, there's been another twist in the race to buy the Whyalla Steelworks. One of the remaining bidders, India's Jindal Steel, is linked to Chairman Naveen Jindal, who's scheduled to appear in court in New Delhi next month over historic corruption allegations. Mr. Jindal and his company have denied any wrongdoing. This comes as governments and administrators move closer to selecting a new owner for the Whyalla facility. Regional health patients across the Eyre Peninsula are set to receive extra help with medical travel costs. The patient assistance travel scheme is being expanded, with accommodation support more than doubling and fuel eligibility broadened. The changes are expected to benefit people who make regular trips to Adelaide for specialist treatment, including cancer and kidney patients. Meanwhile, some support for local winemakers, with a regional MP calling for federal government support for our wine industry. Rebecca Sharkey says the sector is part of the state's identity and supports thousands of jobs across regional communities. She's backed calls from the Australian Grape and Wine for a $139.5 million package to help manage the industry downturn.
10: The budget not only failed to help the wine industry, it actually cut funding, phasing out the Wine, Tourism and Cellar Door Grant Program at a time when it's most needed, and not reinvesting that funding into anything else within the sector.
9: We've currently only got a handful of vineyards or wineries here on the Eyre Peninsula, following the closure of Tekel Wines earlier this year. After a successful comeback in 2026, Toonarama is set to keep the momentum rolling. The Port Lincoln Festival has secured funding through the state government's Regional Events Fund, helping support next year's event. Organisers say the investment will strengthen the festival's appeal and continue delivering economic benefits for local businesses and tourism operators. And more than a year after state laws allowed rideshare companies to operate in regional SA, Uber is preparing to launch in Port Lincoln. They're recruiting local drivers before the service soon goes live. It comes after the company introduced Uber Eats to our region last year. Making news around the state this morning, it could be days before local authorities get the results of tests on a dead migratory seabird found on the York Peninsula. They're confident it's a case of bird flu, but just not sure yet if it's the H5 strain. We've had just one confirmed case so far. Meanwhile, things are looking up for footy legend Tony Modra, who continues to recover from serious injuries suffered in a truck crash south of Adelaide. The former Crow has left hospital and says he's overwhelmed by the support shown since the freak accident last month. And Adelaide has made it into the top 10 most livable cities in the world. SA's capital coming in at 8th place, Melbourne was 3rd and Sydney 4th, while Copenhagen was ranked at number 1.
2: Career Employment Group. 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National news now.
11: Hi there, I'm Matt McDonald. Telstra is still looking into an issue affecting thousands of customers right across the country. Users started reporting problems with mobile calls and data connections several hours ago. All states appear to be impacted. However, there are no reports of concerns with 000 calls. China's missile test in the Pacific has been a topic of hot discussion at the NATO summit in Turkey. Defence Industry Minister Pat Conroy is representing Australia at the talks. He's told Nine NATO is just as concerned about the test as we are.
12: It's another example of how we're all interconnected. There's no such thing as a regional conflict. All conflicts are global now.
11: Economists are warning of more pain to come, with Australia having among the biggest falls in real wages in the world in the last 5 years. And Australia is set to pledge $250 million to boost rugby league participation in the Pacific as the PM continues to woo the region's leaders. The money will go towards school comps in PNG, Fiji, Tonga and Samoa.
8: Your sport now. Ampol, Hallett Place. Best takeaway curries in town. Phone orders and takeaway.
11: Argentina staged an epic comeback at the World Cup to advance to the quarterfinals. The defending champs trailed Egypt 2-0 before claiming a 3-2 victory. The Blues are remaining tight-lipped about a possible late change to their starting lineup for tonight's Origin decider in Brisbane. There's talk Cam Murray could start the game at lock with Isaiah Yeo to come off the bench. And Suns forward Ben Long has had his two-match ban reduced to one for his hit on Braden Maynard that sparked a huge melee on Saturday. That's the latest news and sport.
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0: For the West Coast today, partly cloudy, medium chance of showers becoming less likely in the late morning. Light winds becoming northeasterly, 15 to 20 kilometres an hour this morning. Elliston and Woodna both expecting 17. The Eastern Air Peninsula, partly cloudy, slight chance of a shower with light winds. Cleve expecting 17. Kimber, 15. The Lower Air Peninsula, partly cloudy with light winds. Coffin Bay, 18. 17 for Cummins and Port Lincoln getting up to 16.
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0: It's Huey Lewis in the news at 5CC. Better music, more of it. Happy to be stuck with you. Are you stuck with Telstra at the moment? If you are, having a few problems on your phone?
1: Oh, well.
0: Telstra do know about it, and they're getting on with it. Apparently, it's a nationwide issue, so hopefully they'll get that sorted out real quick. If you're on Telstra, you get a few problems. Risby come in, James come in, and he goes, is your phone working? So I held it up, and look at that, everything. I've got everything, mate, because I am with Optus. But there you go. So, look, it's good morning, EP, this morning. Thanks to McCafe's Coffee Blend, which is worth making a bit of a detour for if you're driving around this morning. Is smoother, richer, and available on the all-day menu. Give the McCafe's best blend yet a try. It is McYum. It's still the summer now. 5CC. 20 to 8. Good morning.

0: Double C, better music and more of it. If your Telstra is off at the moment, you're not working too well on your phone, data and phone call, I think they're both having problems at the moment with that. It is a nationwide thing, so if you're having a few problems, don't worry, Telstra are onto it and they'll get that fixed as soon as possible. Poor old Riz. He came in, he says, your phone working? I said, yep, it is. He is seriously lost without his phone.
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5: 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On the road, it's tuned for calm. The single motor serves up 160 kilowatts and 310 newton meters. Smooth and linear rather than urgent, while the supple suspension simply shrugs off our Australian potholes. The 64 kilowatt hour battery covers around 350 kilometers, enough for a week of school runs and commutes between charges. And from around $57,000 drive away, the Kia EV5, not the flashiest electric SUV, just one of the smartest. 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

0: It's 5CC. Better music, more of it with John Mellencamp there, or Johnny Cougar, as he was called back in the day. And I need a lover. Got what news and sport coming up for you at the top of the hour. That's about 7 minutes away. But let's talk tech first.
1: Pasco, Pasco, have you turned it off and then can you turn it on again? 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
0: AdelaideTechGuy.com.au, Richard Pasco, good morning.
2: Good morning, Ray, and to all the people in Port Lincoln. Nice to be back on air.
0: Now, you've had a couple of weeks off and apparently going overseas, you have a few issues with the phone.
2: Look, I did, Ray. Yeah, a lot of people go overseas and think their phone's going to work as normal. I'm a Vodafone. They know I'm going to say this because I actually probably warned them about this. I had all sorts of issues. People were unable to call me, didn't receive one voicemail while I was gone at all. Vodafone go, I don't understand why that didn't happen on there. So it just goes, you know, and they've said next time you go overseas, just give us a call first to make sure everything's going to work properly. Shouldn't have to do that, Ray.
0: Yeah, absolutely.
2: On there, so very disappointed in that. Really interesting that, you know, as soon as I landed in another country, spam calls started to come in. So, you know, we're getting texts, you know, messages and phone calls in from exotic locations around Australia that I don't get here. So it does show that the telcos are doing a good job at trying to keep those numbers out.
0: Yeah.
2: So they've all come from another country on there. A lot of times, right, you'll be told to get a VPN so you can access content from Australia. I did have one. Depends on the content, right? Now, that might sound unusual me saying that, but things like a lot of the streaming services, they know you're using a VPN now. They know you're not in the country, so they just don't work on there. KO didn't work at all. Now, you know I'm a big AFL fan, don't you?
0: Yeah.
2: Right, so there's an AFL provider service called Watch Now, so you can go along and stream football games while you're overseas. Can I just tell you, if you're going to do it, I will be looking to go along and making sure it's working about a week before I wanted to watch a game. Never worked for me at all. I was charged twice, couldn't access it, and it took a couple of days to get support. So when you're looking for a game that's going to start in half an hour, and you can't look at it at all. It was a bit dark on that. So
0: absolutely.
2: Just a few things. I put actually all of those are up on the website right now with longer explanations.
0: Yeah. So did you actually miss out on the game?
2: Yeah, I did.
0: Oh, unbelievable.
2: Had to listen to the 5AA football broadcast.
0: Yeah, yeah.
2: It's fine. I understand all that. Tim Jenner was very happy with that. But, you know, would have actually liked to have gone along and seen the game.
0: Yeah. Well, let's move on now, and the federal government's doubling down on the big tech.
2: Yeah, they are. So, you know, we know that the government have problems with social media companies out there, and they're trying to keep kids under 16 off their platforms. But unfortunately, 85% still access that on there. And we know there's an issue with all these platforms out there. So now they've doubled the penalty to $99 million. Now, I'll ask you, has anybody been fined, Ray, so far at the $49 million mark?
0: No.
2: No. But now we're going to double something that we haven't fined anyway, anybody, right? So the Australia's eSafety Commissioner has now been given much stronger investigative powers. So instead of relying on the companies to simply say they're complying, the regulator will be able to demand internal emails, meeting notes and other documents to prove they're actually making genuine efforts to stop underage users from creating accounts. So, Ray, I'll put you in this. So you're Facebook, and I'm the safety commissioner, go, can I have all your meeting notes? What are you going to say, Ray?
0: No.
2: No, there you go. That was simple. You and I solved this already.
0: Absolutely.
2: On there. So, you know, it's they're doing the bare minimum. Understand that. There's big changes to go along and come. We understand kids shouldn't be on smartphones as much as they are on there. Got to say, Ray, just as a quick aside, didn't see much of that when I was overseas. Not as much as I see here in Australia.
0: Interesting.
2: Yeah. Yep, we're trying to be tough and hold it account, but I think there's a long way to go for that. So we've had no fines. Who knows what's going to happen now?
0: Yeah, and I think parents have to take a bigger responsibility on this.
2: Yes, they do. Yeah. Spot on. Yeah. But no, we'll palm that off to the teachers and the government.
0: Yep. All right. Okay, Windows 10. I mean, I still have Windows 10, so this is good news for me.
2: Oh, I thought you'd be happy about this, Ray. Now, I've been on this radio station. I've said it was going to finish in October 2026. Microsoft changed their mind. It's now October 2027 on there. So, you know, if you wanted to upgrade to Windows 11, you don't have to. You've got another year to go on there. You want to, if you need to buy a new computer, I'd still say buy a new computer because the Windows 11 ones are absolutely magnificent.
0: Yeah.
2: But they've
0: extended
2: it out to October 2027. And given the cost of tech out there at the moment, that's a great decision for so many people out there. Was not expected at all. Snuck it through. Basically, one day you looked on the site and it said October 2026. Next day you came back, it was October 2027. So a lot of people out there will really welcome this, but, you know, it proves one thing in technology, Ray. Never assume today's deadline is the final one.
0: Okay. Yes, I have two laptops. One's Windows 11, one's Windows 10. I use the Windows 10 for all my audio work because I think it works better with my equipment that I use. But I've been keeping an eye on Windows 11, and I think it's probably there now, so I'll probably change over both. Yeah.
2: It is. Look, I've got to say, I highly recommend Windows 11. But if you can't afford it, you know, it's, I suppose for a couple of people yesterday, and they were wrapped.
0: Yeah.
2: But yeah.
0: All right, that's fantastic. Richard Pascoe, good to talk to you, mate, and welcome back.
2: Thank you. And shall we do it all again next week, Ray?
0: We should, yes.
2: All right, thanks, Ray.
0: All right, talk to you then. That's Richard Pascoe, AdelaideTechGuy.com.au.
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6: Hey, it's Brooke Seychelle with your local news. Well, it's a date with the courts for four people hit with weapons charges in Port Lincoln last week. Police allege they found a machete, sword and baton, as well as cannabis and drug paraphernalia during the search of a home on Friday. A 41-year-old woman and three men aged 26, 29 and 30 were reported on weapons and drug offences. Police say investigations are continuing. A landmark ruling from the Australian Pesticides and Veterinary Medicines Authority on the future use of paraquat has concerned local farmers. The popular herbicide is used to control weeds like annual ryegrass, but the independent regulator has brought in safety restrictions on the amount that can be used. Grain Producers SA CEO Brad Perry says the change will only add more stress to agricultural practices.
7: We need to be able to have these chemicals to be able to actually grow a crop. And the challenge is if you take a key crop protection tool away and that's not replaced with something that's affordable and viable, it creates a real challenge in the system for growers.
6: Member for Grey, Tom Venning, throwing his support behind the organisation, saying the changes are unreasonable for local farmers. Work is set to get underway on the Coffin Bay foreshore with the lower air

0: Council locking in a contractor for the next stage of the revitalisation project. The works include sealing car parks near the yacht club and creating more than 40 formal parking spaces, including accessible and caravan bays. Construction is expected to start midway through this month, with some temporary disruptions during the build. It's planned to wrap up later this year. And a new chapter is about to open aboard the HMAS Whyalla. Federal funding will help restore and open the ship's petty officers' quarters to the public for the first time. The project will include conservation work, improved lighting and restoration of original features, helping preserve an important piece of Whyalla's wartime history. The upgraded space is expected to welcome visitors later this year.
1: 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National News now.
2: Hi there, I'm Matt McDonald. Tens of thousands of Telstra customers remain offline this morning because of an outage impacting all parts of the country. Those who are impacted are unable to make mobile calls or connect to data. However, it's understood 000 calls are not affected. The telco says it is still investigating the issue. The US has begun fresh strikes against Iran. US Central Command has confirmed it's in response to attacks on commercial vessels in the Strait of Hormuz. It says Iran's aggression was unwarranted, dangerous, and a violation of the ceasefire. Ukraine President Volodymyr Zelensky has pressed NATO for air defence systems amid Russia's increased attacks. Zelensky is expected to meet with Donald Trump and other nations as he calls for more help to counter Moscow. And experts have issued a grim outlook for Australia's economy, with growth set to remain low. Deloitte Access Economics has revised its GDP forecast down to just 1.3% for this financial year.
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2: Novak Djokovic has won an epic five-setter at Wimbledon, beating third seed Felix Auger-Aliassime in a match that lasted over 5 hours. He'll now face Jannik Sinner in the semis. Switzerland and Colombia have gone into extra time after their World Cup clash was locked at nil-all after regular time. And the Blues admit they're up against it in tonight's Origin decider. New South Wales has only ever won 3 of 10 deciders in Queensland, but the last one was only 2 years ago. That's the latest in news and sport.
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4: For the West Coast today, partly cloudy, medium chance of showers becoming less likely in the late morning. Light winds becoming northeasterly, 15 to 20 kilometres an hour this morning. Elliston and Wooden are both expecting 17. The Eastern Air Peninsula, partly cloudy, slight chance of a shower with light winds. Cleve expecting 17. Kimber, 15. The Lower Air Peninsula, partly cloudy with light winds. Coffin Bay, 18. 17 for Cummins and Port Lincoln getting up to 16.
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4: It is 8:06 now on this Wednesday morning. Hub day or Wednesday. It's all downhill to the weekend from here. What's coming up in this hour? Well, I will be talking to Julie Crittenden from the Lower Air Council, and we'll find out what's going on in the area. And also, Share on Air is happening, and we're supporting West Coast Youth and Community Support, and we'll talk to a couple of the people from West Coast Community and Youth, Tony and Rihanna. We'll talk to them shortly and find out what they do at the group. So that'll be that's worth sticking around for. And of course, better music and more Roberts with Michael Jackson.

A little coffee, a lot of music. Good morning, EP on 5CC.

0: Yes, they called themselves the Four Non-Blondes. There could have been a bunch of brunettes, really, couldn't they? And What's Up was a big hit for them, and Michael Jackson too. We heard Thriller at 5CC, Better Music, and more of it. Speaking of the better music, we've got something from Boney M coming up for you shortly. It is Good Morning EP. Thanks to Port Lincoln Better. You can speak with Brian, Josh, or basically any of the team there at Port Lincoln Better, because they're wonderful people. And if you need some information, they are very knowledgeable.
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1: It's good stuff, isn't it? Barney M there, Rasputin. Very nice to be to work, he was. 22 past 8 now at 5CC, better music and more of it. 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
3: So as you know, we are in the midst of our Share On Air program with our great mates at West Coast Youth and Community Support, who are a great team. We love them. We've got a couple of them in the studio with me today. We've got Tony. G'day, Tony.
4: G'day, Riz.
3: And we've also got Rihanna. Hello, Rihanna. How are you?
5: Hi. How you going?
3: Very, very well, thank you. So basically what we're asking, for those that might not know what West Coast Youth and Community Support do, because you do a lot in the community, you have a whole bunch of different programs. I was just wondering, we're going to have a bit of chatting to some more members of your team about what it is you do and then, you know, how this bus could help you. So, Tony, what do you do and how would the bus help?
4: I know a lot of our youth programs and a lot of the outreach we do. So I thought I'd actually, teaming up with Rihanna today, talk about the Code Red and Blue with the weather as cold as it has been and the outreach that the homelessness team get to do.
3: Yeah. So what would the bus do to help out with that?
5: So I suppose the bus would be like another resource for us to be able to go out and actually visit people and try and find people that are sleeping rough, which we do on outreach and we do when there's an extreme weather response.
3: Okay, so you can actually physically go and pick them up.
4: Absolutely. So there's been times when the teams have actually had to get people, get their tents. I remember doing one outreach where it was pouring down with rain and I had to help a young man pack his tent up. It was sodden wet. Get it into the bus and get him to some safe shelter.
3: Yeah, absolutely. And so this bus would be a massive necessity. I guess I was talking with the other teams and it's like you all kind of share it in different ways, so it can be times where you won't have access to the bus. So having a new one would actually...
4: The thing, but yeah, the teams are pretty forgiving on each other to have access, but it will be highly needed.
3: Yeah, absolutely. So if you are keen, make sure you get online, magicgator99.com.au, follow the Share On Air links and get bidding. Well, Rihanna and Tony, thanks for jumping in and having a chat.
5: Thanks, you. Rude.
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0: It's 5CC, better music and more of it with MC Hammer. Can't touch us, taking you back to the very early 90s. Oh, it's 29 past 8 now. We've got local news coming up for you shortly, national news as well. In the next half an hour, I'm going to be talking to Julie Crittenden from the Lower Eyre Council, and we'll find out what's going on in the area. But news is next.
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3: Hey, it's Brooke Seychelle with your local news. A key bidder for the Whyalla Steelworks is facing legal proceedings overseas. Indian businessman Naveen Jindal, whose company is competing to buy the steelworks, is due to face court in New Delhi next week over long-standing corruption allegations. Both he and his company have denied any wrongdoing. The development comes as a decision on the future ownership of the facility is expected soon, with two final bidders currently in the running. Some good news for Eyre Peninsula residents who travel regularly for medical treatment. Financial support through the state government's Patient Assistance Travel Scheme is increasing from this month. The changes include higher accommodation subsidies and expanded fuel assistance, particularly for patients making frequent trips for cancer and kidney treatment. The reforms are expected to help ease the cost of accessing care for country patients. Canberra is under pressure to help South Australia's struggling wine industry. Grape growers are facing rising costs for water, fertiliser, fuel and insurance at the same time as there's been a downturn in the sector. Member for Mayo, Rebecca Sharkey, taking the fight to Parliament.
4: The Australian grape and wine industry put forward a budget proposal designed to allow orderly transition, reduce oversupply and support growers and winemakers through change. But the industry's calls for assistance have gone unanswered.
3: The Eyre Peninsula boasts a handful of local wineries and vineyards across the region. Port Lincoln's biggest festival is already looking ahead to 2027. Tunarama has secured another round of state government support after this year's event drew tens of thousands of visitors to the city. The funding will help organisers enhance the festival experience while continuing to showcase the region's seafood, lifestyle and community spirit. And rideshare is finally on the way to Port Lincoln, with global giant Uber preparing to launch its services. The company has started signing up local drivers, saying it's getting ready to expand into the region. The state government opening the door to regional rideshare services through regulatory changes last year.
0: Every stage, every detail, one trusted team. GJ Gardner Homes, Port Lincoln. National news now.
5: Hi there, I'm Matt McDonald. Telstra's confirmed its outage is nationwide as it continues to identify the issue. Customers first reported problems before dawn, with users unable to make mobile calls or connect to data. Telecommunications Industry Ombudsman Cynthia Gabert has told the ABC tens of thousands of people are affected.
6: It really is having a massive impact on everyone's day-to-day life and shows how essential mobile services really are for us.
5: The ceasefire in the Middle East is hanging by a thread, with the US launching fresh strikes on Iran. It's in retaliation to attacks on at least three commercial vessels in the Strait of Hormuz. Russia is close to returning to the Olympic fold ahead of the 2028 Games in LA. The IOC has provisionally lifted the suspension of the Russian Olympic Committee, which has been in place since 2023. And Prince Harry's described the loss of his legal action against the publisher of the Daily Mail as an obvious and complete whitewash. A judge dismissed the case brought by Harry and six others.
0: Your sport now. Edelilly Engineers for locally made field bins and silos.
5: Switzerland's through to the World Cup quarterfinal after beating Colombia in a tense penalty shootout. They play Argentina after their 3-2 win over Egypt. Novak Djokovic is into his eighth straight Wimbledon semi-final after an epic 5-set win over Felix Auger-Aliassime. The Blues and Maroons are about to take their team walks in Brisbane ahead of tonight's massive State of Origin decider. And the Suns have reportedly made inquiries about Pies superstar Nick Dacre, costs in a potential bold trade move. That's the latest news and sport.
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9: For the west coast today, partly cloudy, medium chance of showers becoming less likely in the late morning. Light winds becoming northeasterly, 15 to 20 kilometres an hour this morning. Elliston and Woodna both expecting 17. The eastern air peninsula, partly cloudy, slight chance of a shower with light winds. Cleve expecting 17. Kimber 15. The lower air peninsula, partly cloudy with light winds. Coffin Bay 18. 17 for Cummins and Port Lincoln getting up to 16.
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It's Aussie Crawl at 5CC. Better music, more of it. Boys, light up. It's just great stuff. Ray Clark this morning. Hello. Hope you're having a good Wednesday. It is. Good morning, EP. Thanks to Macca's. Now, don't Macca's walk. Macca's run to the new deluxe sausage, egg and muffin. Perfect for breakfast. McYum comes to mind. Here's Kenny Loggins. This is Footloose at 5CC.

0: It's Kenny Loggins of 5CC, better music and more of it. Footloose at 16 to 9. Coming up soon, I'm going to be talking to Julie Critton from Lower Eyre Council, and we'll find out what's going on in the area and something from Men at Work right after these.
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0: It's 5CC, better music and more of it. That's a minute of work there. Who can it be now? Well, I'll tell you who it is. It's Julie Crittenden from the Lower Eyre Council with What's On in the local area. Good morning, Julie.
1: Good morning, Ray. How are you?
0: I'm fantastic. Now, let's get underway, because there's got so much to go through. The Cummins Library are doing some free painted pots.
1: Yeah, they are. They've got some school holiday programs on, so... at the Cummins Library, they're holding some free painted pots kids workshops. That's a mouthful.
0: It is.
1: The workshops are on today at 2 p.m. I'm not sure if there are any places left for this. I know there were yesterday. You'll need to call the library to register. You can call them on 8676 2476. They also have some daily craft, some giant board games, Lego challenges, and a makerspace construction project area. That will keep your family occupied over the next week and a half of the school holidays.
0: Now, I'm sure if they could make a bit of extra room for someone coming in late, I'm sure of that. Now, Cummins Our Town screening Toy Story. Great movie.
1: Yeah, they are. So Cummins Our Town, they're screening Toy Story at the Village on Thursday at 2 p.m. They've also got some other school holiday programs coming up, with some school holiday baking on Friday at midday and a cookie decorating workshop on following Friday at 10 a.m. You'll need to RSVP for the cooking and cookie decorating direct to Our Town. You can pop in and see them there, or flick them an email, get some contact details from their website. Previously, unfortunately, we had to advise that the Cummins showing of Skinny had to be postponed, but I'm happy to say that that has now been rescheduled, and you can catch it at the Cummins Hall on the 17th of July. That'll be showing at 7 p.m. It's a funny and body-positive musical by award-winning performer Michelle Pearson, and you can book through the Country Arts website. Also coming up, we've got Creating Connections, that's hosting a free pain revolution clinic at the Cummins Library on the 21st of July. That workshop is from 2 to 4 p.m. and will be facilitated by our local pain collective facilitator, Connie Andrew.
0: Pain Collective Facilitator. That's quite a title, isn't it?
1: I can tell you she's also one of our local physios.
0: Okay, I like it. Now, what's the council hosting? The Office for Small and Family Business Rural Business Support Unit. That's a mouthful.
1: It is. In a nutshell, the Small Business Commissioner is coming to Cummins for a business breakfast on the 22nd of July. That breakfast will be at the Cummins Community Sports Club, 7:30 to 8:30 in the morning. You will need to register, and you can get details from Council's website to do so. Also coming up, if you've got some empty, clean plastic chemical containers on your farm or business, the next Drum Muster Recycling Program will be at the Cummins Waste Transfer Station on 22nd and 23rd of July. You do need to book in for that, so give Council a ring and we can give you a time slot. Also coming up, the Port Lincoln City Band is playing at the Cummins Hall on the 26th of July at 2 p.m. Soup and scones are provided as part of the $10 admission per person ticket price, and tickets will be available at the door.
0: Now, the Lower Eyre Council's annual community project grants.
1: Yeah, so we've got three grants now open. The community project, the community hall support program, and a new small business grant. They are now open for applications. They all close on the 10th of August. To get a copy of the grant guidelines and application forms, head to the Lower Eyre Council website.
0: Okay. Now, my wife loves to crochet. You got a workshop?
1: We do. So there's a crochet workshop that's going to be held at the Coffin Bay Yacht Club on Sunday from 2 to 5 p.m. The idea is they're trying to celebrate 30 years of the Coffin Bay Christmas pageant, and they're looking to decorate parts of the town with handmade, sustainable and environmentally friendly crocheted Christmas decorations. So get along to the Yacht Club on Sunday afternoon.
0: Julie, thank you very much for your time this morning.
1: No problem at all. Have a fabulous day.
0: That's Julie Crittenden from the Lower Eyre Council.
2: We love the EP as much as you do. Good Morning EP on 5CC. She came.

0: It's 5CC, better music, more of it. With Crowded House there, and Mean to Me. 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That's it for me. Thanks very much for your company this morning. Back bright and early tomorrow. See you then.
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3: Hey, it's Brooke Seychelle with your 9 o'clock news. Well, there's another twist in the race to buy the Whyalla Steelworks. One of the remaining bidders, India's Jindal Steel, is linked to Chairman Naveen Jindal, who's scheduled to appear in court in New Delhi next week over historic corruption allegations. Mr. Jindal and his company have denied any wrongdoing. This comes as government and administrators move closer to selecting a new owner for the Whyalla facility. What started as a police search in Port Lincoln has ended with four people being reported. Officers allege they discovered weapons, including a machete, sword and baton, as well as cannabis and drug paraphernalia during a search on Friday. Four Port Lincoln residents have now been reported over a range of alleged offences and will front court at a later date. Investigations are continuing. Local farmers have just 2 years to find a new herbicide as the widely popular paraquat falls under new restrictions. The Australian Pesticides and Veterinary Medicines Authority has placed limits on its use, citing safety concerns. It comes after decades of research and investigations. However, Grain Producers SA CEO Brad Perry says the shift will cause some headaches.
4: Feedback we were getting is that resistance was already building up potentially by some of these weeds on current rate of paraquat use. So using that at a lower rate is going to be a real challenge. There isn't really an affordable, effective alternative in the market that's commercially available.
3: Grey MP Tom Venning backing the organisation, saying the decision has pulled the rug out from under our farmers. Regional health patients across the Eyre Peninsula are set to receive extra help with medical travel costs. The Patient Assistance Travel Scheme is being expanded, with accommodation support more than doubling and fuel eligibility broadened. The changes are expected to benefit people who make regular trips to Adelaide for specialist treatment, including cancer and kidney patients. And after a successful comeback in 2026, Toonarama is set to keep the momentum rolling. The Port Lincoln Festival has secured funding through the state government's Regional Events Fund, helping support next year's event. Organisers say the investment will strengthen the festival's appeal and continue delivering economic benefits for local businesses and tourism operators. And making news around the state this morning, around 25 protesters have disrupted traffic at the BHP Olympic Dam site. Police responding to reports of protesters approaching vehicles and obstructing access to the site yesterday morning. There's been no reported injuries. Meanwhile, Adelaide has cracked the top 10 list of most livable cities in the world, finishing in 8th spot. Melbourne was 3rd, Sydney 4th, Copenhagen was top of the list ahead of Vienna. And an Adelaide man has created a dream wedding proposal. He put the ring in a box at the bottom of the ocean in the Maldives before asking his girlfriend to marry him. The ring was still there 4 hours later, and word is she said yes.
0: EP Recycling Specialists. Large-scale farm cleanups are their specialty. One Monday Court, Port Lincoln. National News now.
5: Hi there, I'm Matt McDonald. Some Telstra services appear to be getting restored after a major nationwide outage. However, many more are still being impacted. Tens of thousands of customers have been unable to make calls or connect to data from the early hours of this morning. The issues also impacted 000 calls in WA and emergency calls from Telstra devices in New South Wales. The US says its latest strikes on targets in Iran are in direct response to attacks on commercial vessels in the Strait of Hormuz. Explosions have been heard in Iran's southern port cities. Iran says the action is not proportionate. Meantime, Donald Trump has criticised criticised NATO allies for their lack of help in the Iran war. He singled out UK PM Keir Starmer for his inaction.
6: The Prime Minister, I guess he's no longer there. Maybe because of this, it was a very unpopular thing he did. He said, no, we'll help after the war is over. I said, I don't need that kind of help.
5: And Anthony Albanese will continue wooing Pacific leaders today, hosting the Prime Ministers of Tonga and PNG.
0: Your sport now. 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
5: Switzerland's through to its first World Cup quarterfinal since 1954 after beating Colombia in a penalty shootout. They next play Argentina after they came from 2-0 down to beat Egypt 3-2. Novak Djokovic has set up a Wimbledon semi-final showdown with Jannik Sinner after an epic 5-set win over Felix Auger-Aliassime. And the Blues are urging people to forget about their performance in Game 2 ahead of the Origin decider. The side insists they can cause an upset tonight. That's the latest news and sport.
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8: For lower west coastal waters, winds east to northeasterly about 10 knots, seas below a metre. The swell southwesterly 2.5 to 3 metres. Central coastal waters, winds east to northeasterly 10 to 15 knots, decreasing to about 10 knots in the morning. Seas around 1 metre. The swell southwesterly 2.5 to 3 metres. Spencer Gulf coastal waters, winds northeasterly 10 to 15 knots, becoming variable around 10 knots in the middle of the day. Seas below 1 metre. The swell south to southwest around 1 metre, increasing to 1 to 1.5 metres during the morning.
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8: For the west coast today, partly cloudy, medium chance of showers becoming less likely in the late morning. Light winds becoming northeasterly, 15 to 20 kilometres an hour this morning. Elliston and Woodna both expecting 17. The eastern air peninsula, partly cloudy, slight chance of a shower with light winds. Cleve expecting 17, Kimber 15. The lower air peninsula, partly cloudy with light winds. Coffin Bay 18, 17 for Cummins and Port Lincoln getting up to 16.
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